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One night after showtime, we passed the bottle round, playing Texas Hold'em with the strong man and the clown. Things were getting nervous as the bets were piling up. 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
1: Local.
0: And loving it. Hello, Rob.
1: Damo.
0: How you doing?
1: Mate, I'm going really well.
0: You're looking mighty fine this afternoon.
1: Thanks, that's the way I shaved myself this morning.
0: Oh, is it really?
1: No.
0: Okay. When are you due for a haircut again? Because I can see a bit of hair sticking up.
1: I've been defluffed. I've already been down and been defluffed.
0: Really?
1: Yeah, yeah. I went from pom-pom, or from tumbleweed to pom-pom.
0: Right.
1: Yeah.
0: Fair enough. Hey, we have got four very special guests.
1: We do have
0: coming
1: four,
0: our way today.
1: Well, three that we can see, one maybe we can't.
0: Exactly. So we're going to introduce them one by one.
1: That's a good idea.
0: Over the next 2 hours.
1: Yeah.
0: But I think we should start off with the person who was born with the name of Mark.
1: Let's do that.
0: G'day, Mark.
2: G'day, bro. G'day. How are you, fellas?
1: We're going right.
0: Welcome to the program.
2: We're going to confuse the heck out of people, but that's all it's all
0: well, look,
2: about.
0: If I'm going to get confused, then everyone else can get confused. I reckon that's how it needs
1: for
0: to
1: sure,
0: go.
1: You shouldn't feel lonely.
2: I'm doing very well, thanks, Damien.
0: Excellent, excellent. Now, you're born and bred in Clarence?
2: Not at all.
0: Oh, you're from away?
2: Not even slightly.
0: Whereabouts were you born?
2: We moved here about 12 months ago.
0: Yep.
2: I took an early retirement from New South Wales Health. I've been with them for 28 years in Sydney. My wife was working for Transport for New South Wales. She was a senior manager, and her project was the Coffs Harbour Bypass.
0: Oh, wow.
2: So she was here in Grafton a lot. She found the house, our dream house in South Grafton, and we decided to move here. And I moved up here essentially to retire and just be a musician full time.
0: Fantastic. So what were you doing at Health?
2: I was working in corporate services.
0: Wow.
2: Doing fire training and I'd look.
0: All sorts of stuff.
2: A long list, a laundry list of stuff.
1: whatever you turned up on the day.
2: And absolutely.
1: Okay, Mark, you're over there today.
2: I was an event coordinator. I looked after sort of tech support for the events management and things like that.
0: Wow.
2: As well as part of corporate services.
1: That's a good idea. That probably suits you right down to a T, right?
2: Yeah, absolutely, yeah. it was ridiculous because as soon as they found out I was a musician, I was also co-opted into coming to their

0: social clubs and playing guitar and singing.
1: Of course.
0: And
1: well, so,
2: for free entertainment, right?
0: Yeah. all rounder. They just never gave me the wage that I thought I deserved. So, but
2: that's the musician's life, isn't it?
0: That is.
1: Whereas now you've got to get paid super.
0: Oh, well, yeah, that's interesting because I'm actually a self-funded retiree. So I don't even pay super anymore. So.
2: Yeah, but this is the nuance of the law. You're entitled to it. What do you do with that?
0: Yeah. And it's certainly, I mean, we can talk about that or not talk about it, but it's certainly one of the things that running a record label with 20-plus artists on, that we have to now rejig everything that we're thinking
1: that you do
0: for the future to accommodate this.
1: Well, we will talk about it later. Because you've got so many different hats that you wear, and that's why we thought we'd start off our first part of the show
0: without the hatless.
1: I can now see why you put it on.
2: Because it's cold outside.
1: It is cold outside on a Sunday afternoon. So you grew up sort of in the 70s listening to some, you know, fairly...
0: Yes, I was born in the 60s.
1: Okay.
2: That's a good model. Anyone born in the 60s is a good model.
0: Yeah, yep. So I was born in the 60s. I grew up listening to... I was probably... A child of Countdown.
1: Yep.
0: Let's put it like that.
1: Yep.
0: It was almost a religious service in our house to, you know, I was the eldest of five kids, so the five of us would all sit down in front of the telly on Sunday evening at 6 p.m.
1: And watch Molly
0: and argue over which songs were the best. And, you know, there was some who were ABBA fans and there was definitely some who weren't.
2: Yep.
0: So, you know, we grew up listening to all sorts. You know, I grew up listening to AC/DC and all the stuff on Countdown. So Stevie Wright and, you know, the Easy Beats.
1: Yeah.
2: Skyhooks.
1: Yeah.
0: Sherbs and Al Sherbert you know, whatever, you know. So all that stuff. We were actually talking about it yesterday with my wife, and I remember the first time I saw the Vinyls on Countdown, and I remember the first time I saw Split Enz on Countdown and the Swingers on Countdown and, you know, all these first as a kid and just been... so enthusiastically into modern music.
1: And did you ever get to see any of those bands later in life?
0: So I definitely saw Split Enz when I was about, I'm going to say, 16.
1: Yeah.
0: There's a fella that lived down the road from us, and he lived in a caravan at the back of his parents' place, and who's the old dude at 19. And there was a bunch of us. He introduced me to a whole bunch of kind of, I guess, what was probably alternative music then. So, I mean, Aerosmith, and there's a whole bunch of American acts that we'd never heard of. I loved Led Zeppelin and Deep Purple and Black Sabbath as a kid, particularly as a kid learning to play guitar. So, you know, that kind of stuff, just status quo, you know.
2: Yep.
0: Status quo particularly because as a junior guitarist, that boogie, that, you know, the 1-3-5 kind of boogie was easy to play and easy to follow along with. So, but growing up with all that music around me, I think it was just marvellous.
1: Yeah.
0: But the memories, it's funny, the memories I have of the 70s too, all the music that I loved and were listening to. But then you go to the beach. I grew up on the northern beaches of Sydney. So go to the beach and they'd have speakers blasting out music. So, you know, I can remember hearing the Bee Gees and, you know, Saturday Night Fever's tracks and obviously ABBA and Boney M and all the pop hits that they would just blast out. And it was always like, yeah, that's all, you know, girl music or, you know, whatever the kids would say, you know. But as an adult now, when I hear those songs, it's so evocative.
1: Yeah.
0: You know, I can remember the smell of the sea, you know, the sand.
1: It brings back the memories.
2: And the appreciation for the time. And the fact that they played music out for everyone to hear, you know.
0: Absolutely.
2: The music was so integral in what you did.
0: Yeah. Yeah.
1: And I mean, the funny thing is, I mean, you mentioned some of those bands and the show Countdown. There's just nothing on TV like Countdown, is there?
0: Not at all.
1: You know, it's sort of... Not at all. It gave the Australian bands an opportunity to be, you know, showcased.
0: Yeah.
1: Then, of course, Hey Hey It's Saturday came along and you had a few bands that sort of, you know, performed on their showcase.
0: Yeah.
1: And I guess I was a child of Young Talent Time. And, of course, we just lost Johnny Young recently.
0: Yeah.
1: And the other... I mean, I used to watch Hey Hey It. They used to compete with the time slots. I sort of had to flick between the two.
0: Yeah.
1: But, you know, I loved Hey Hey It Saturday. I thought it was a great family, fun entertainment.
0: Yeah.
1: Some of the stuff they did, you wouldn't get away with these days.
2: Of course not. No, it does seem like today is more competitive on telly now, rather than being supportive, where Countdown was just supportive.
1: Yeah.
2: There was no competition.
0: Yep.
2: Everyone was equal. Get on, have you go. It was really good.
0: Yep.
2: Now it's all competition-based. Who's better than whoever? And
0: when we're talking about this, I remember getting a compilation album called Rocker, R-O-C-K-A, and it had a Fruitnet Lizard on the front, and it was AC/DC and Flash in the Pan.
2: Oh, wow, Flash in the Pan.
0: You know, a lot of it was, because it was an Albert Records release, so a lot of it was obviously Vander and Young tracks. So there was, I can't even remember the name of the artist, but a song called Hey St. Peter. And,
2: That was a great song. That was Flash in the Pan.
0: Great stuff. And all of that stuff I also saw on Countdown.
1: Yeah.
0: You know, all Countdown and then Countdown and Sounds Unlimited, and, you know, there are a few other ones that, you know.
2: Yeah, Gold, something Gold.
0: Yeah.
1: Johnny Sutherland had a show on Channel 7 at one point as well, I remember.
0: That was Sounds Unlimited.
1: Yeah,
0: and it was Sounds Unlimited, and then it was Sounds, I think it was. But there was also the what's her name, Saskia, female-presented one that was kind of the alternative stuff.
1: Yeah.
0: That, and I used to devour it all.
1: Yeah.
0: Suck it all in. Some of it never stuck, but, you know. it's the first time I heard The Police was on Sound.
1: Yeah.
0: And The Police blew me away. Though it was like unlike anything I'd ever heard before.
1: And, of course, back before, obviously, Countdown, you had, you know, Johnny O'Keefe for 6 o'clock Rock, you had Bandstand with Brian Henderson. And,
2: yep.
1: I mean, that's going way back.
0: Yeah, so. I remember for the 60s, for most of the 60s, we never actually had a television. Mm. So I remember going next door and watching bits and pieces of Bandstand and then, obviously, you know, catching up with, in the 70s, you know, catching up with that. But one of the most formative kind of things for me in the early 70s was Dad was in the Air Force and we got posted to Penang in Malaysia, and we were there for about 2.5-3 years. And the music that became available to us there was incredible, because you buy a record for 50 cents, you know, that kind of thing. And, you know, Dad had an excellent sound system that he was able to afford to buy. He would never have been able to buy it in Australia at the time. So I've got really deep memories of watching Dad set up his reel-to-reel player and record all these just so much wonderful music, you know, and it's so informative.
1: Mm.
0: And I recently lost my dad, so I've been thinking a lot about those kinds of things and how much music kind of just channeled its way through my life.
1: Yeah.
0: You know, and I love it. I love it.
1: Well, let's talk about some of that music that had channeled through your life. And one of the bands that you've chosen to kick off the show is Flowers.
0: Yeah.
1: And Can't Help Myself.
0: Yeah.
1: How does this reminisce with your childhood and growing up in Sydney?
0: 100% Countdown. Seeing a Countdown, seeing that song, because I think it was a hit for ages. I think it was one of those songs that just stayed on number one certainly on the Countdown charts for many, many years. But it was their look as well, you know, coming out of the 70s where it's long hairs and flares and Miller check shirts and, you know, that kind of thing, you know, and then seeing those guys. And it was probably the first time I realized that there was more the music world and by dint the fashion world that is associated with it was so much wider. And it wasn't for the flowers, I probably would not have started listening to punk music.
1: Yeah.
0: And understanding what punk and new wave music was and starting to really explore that as well. I became a big fan of punk music. Not so much Australian punk music, but more definitely British punk, you know, British punk.
2: Well, that's where it was happening for punk, though. British punk was punk. It was
0: the only thing I kind of get a little bit annoyed about with people is when they say, oh, well, you know, British punk music started punk. And it's like, yeah, you know, I was a huge Saints fan, you know.
2: Yeah.
0: I was a big fan of the Saints. So, yeah. You know, it's like, yeah, well, I'm going to count it. You know? But, you know, the thing about it is it's all subjective. It's all subjective to, you know, your personal experiences. So.
1: Well, let's kick off with the flowers. This is Can't Help Myself. It is Homegrown with Mark at this afternoon, along with Damo and Rob. All thanks to
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1: and
2: Gillespie Plumbing.
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0: Grown for a Sunday afternoon with the Angels and No Secrets. It's Damo and Rob in the studio playing nothing but Aussie music this afternoon,
1: and
0: Rob.
1: It's just past 4 o'clock.
0: It is.
1: When you asked the question about what time.
0: Very good. Our guest this afternoon is Mark, and we're talking about the music of the 70s. And you mentioned before that, you know, you grew up with that kind of Australian music, but you're really into punk.
1: Yeah.
0: So what would you class your genre as these days, as Mark?
1: Ooh. Oh, now the trigger. That's a good
2: this
1: question.
2: This is going to throw a curl.
1: This has four people to talk to.
0: Yeah, that's right. Yeah, yeah.
2: Look, I still love lots of different music, but my musical kind of concentration these days is hip-hop.
0: Hip-hop?
2: Yes.
0: Okay. And have you got like a hip-hop song that is always on in the car or on the CD player or... You have on your mobile phones. We don't have CD players anymore, do we?
2: Dozens. Dozens. I'm not a playlist person. I'm an album person.
1: Yes.
2: So,
1: yes. Love it.
2: You know, I love the story of an album. So I love the albums of Jurassic 5. I love the albums of Del the Funky Homo Sapien. I love the albums of people like DJ Shadow and, I'm on the spot, Beastie Boys. Beastie Boys are a huge influence on my hip-hop kind of stuff. So, but that's also subjective, because it just depends on what's happening at the time, what I'm listening to, what I'm feeling. I switch between, I listen to new jazz, I listen to a whole bunch of, I listen to metal, I listen to hard rock. I love some of the kind of the heavier stuff, so doom and that kind of stuff. I love, some of the pop stuff, some of the old folk stuff, you know, it's just not restricted.
0: Yeah.
2: I've always said, sorry, Rob.
1: No, go for it.
2: I've always said that I believed, although hip-hop is probably the newest genre in the popular music kind of framework, I think that hip-hop is a foundational genre in that I can go into my little studio to write music and I can sit down at my keyboard and I can come up with a nice jazz lick line, what have you, flip it, add it to a beat, play some bass, put some other instrumentation on, maybe some samples, some drums, and it's a hip-hop beat.
0: Wow.
2: Next day I go in there and I pick up my guitar and I put on the filthiest, dirtiest distortion or overdrive that I can find and I come up with something and I flip it and I turn that into a hip-hop beat. And if you really think about it, you can kind of do pretty much anything multiple genre-wise and flip it into hip-hop. So for me, when I first really started writing hip-hop, being a musician and being a fan of multiple genres of music, and then going, oh, I can funnel all this into hip-hop, it was a revelation.
1: What I was going to ask. So you mentioned, you sort of touched on before that albums are more story-related because you're telling a story, you have to interrupt the story halfway through, flip it, and you might get a second chapter or a whole nother story.
2: Yeah.
1: Do you find that hip-hop, because hip-hop is more lyric-based, I guess, traditionally, because it's all really about the lyric and not the undertone.
2: Yeah.
1: Do you find that hip hop gives you more opportunity to tell a story? So, like an album of hip hop is more of a larger story. Do you think that's
2: Definitely yes, and also no.
1: Okay. Yeah.
2: And the reason I say that is because there's definitely elements to hip hop. There's an album that we've got over there from one of our artists that it is absolute journey to listen to it from start to finish. It's just such a journey. It really, really is. And then some of my other favourite hip hop is just like a bunch of disparate singles stuck together in an album format.
0: Yeah, okay.
2: And, you know, there's no real story to it. I'm more drawn to the lyricism that is real. It is storytelling. It is in some respects. So, you know, bands like Rage Against the Machine, bands like Beastie Boys to a certain extent, bands like Jurassic 5, bands like Del the Funky Homo Sapien and Dr. Octagon, and I could just go on. You know, they've got albums worth of stories. Dr. Octagon's made a career out of doing, it's like, you know, I'm from the 23rd or 27th century and blah, blah, blah. So it's very science fiction. There's a lot of science in it. There's a lot of fiction in it. There's a lot of storytelling in it. It's just fantastic. It really, really is.
0: You mentioned before that you started playing guitar when you were 9.
2: Yeah.
0: So when did sort of hip-hop come into your world? Were you playing like mainstream music?
2: Yep.
0: And what sort of songs were you playing as you were starting to
2: up
0: learn?
2: Up until probably the 2000s, the early 2000s, I was rock and indie rock bands, 100%. So I was basically writing and playing guitar and in some cases even doing lead vocals for a number of different kind of, also ran indie pop bands, indie rock bands, that kind of thing. And I'd was working for a events organisation in Sydney, as well as doing a day job. That's what musicians do.
1: Yep.
2: and we were running nights at a couple of different places in Sydney. Where I was doing singer-songwriter kind of stuff, so it's all solo stuff. So I took a half a dozen of those songs and went into a studio and recorded a demo with a few mates. Not a band, but, you know, this is... And one of those CDs ended up with a work friend whose cousin heard it and said, oh, I want to meet this guy. And his cousin turned up and he was an incredible rapper, just absolutely incredible. He had all sorts of other problems in his life, but this talent of words and freestyle and it was absolutely brilliant. So I'd always liked hip hop, and I'd always been listening to it. So Beastie Boys, Run DMC, and a lot of the first wave stuff was had an effect on me. But I wasn't writing that kind of music. When he came to me and said, "Oh yeah, but those three songs on that CD right there, we could flip those easily into a hip-hop song, into hip-hop songs." And I went, okay. So I sat down with him. We sat down on a big old fat computer and this awful music program that we had.
1: Was it Cakewalk or something like that?
2: Yeah. Absolutely. Oh, no, it wasn't even that.
1: Oh, really?
2: I think it was called Music Master, or it was very short-lived. It was atrocious, and it used to take up so much processing power, yep, just to write a 3-minute thing. But anyway, we started putting this stuff together. And next thing you know, we had a 9-piece hip-hop band.
0: Wow.
2: That we're doing. We did heaps and heaps and heaps of shows in the early 2000s in Sydney. So,
1: wow.
0: Well, we're going to get there because there's a guy that has a record company called Ra Records. I think we're going to catch up with a little bit later.
1: Yeah, he'll be later on. Yeah.
0: So let's get back to we talked about Sprit End and of course them being on Countdown. So, well, you got a favourite Sprit End song that you remember from them performing?
2: 100%, 6 months in a leaky boat.
0: Well, I reckon we should play it. What do you reckon?
1: Let's do it.
0: All right. It's Loving Life 103.1. We are live.
1: Local.
0: And loving it. All thanks to our station sponsors.
1: Gillespie Punnett.
0: And Buckley's Music.
1: Tricked out.
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0: bit of rock and roll. That is, of course, Aka Daka.
1: I love the bells.
0: Yeah.
1: I used to work up the road here a bit,
0: yeah,
1: beside the church. It's probably not a, it's a good story. every Sunday morning, the bells would start.
0: Ah, yeah.
1: And every the second the first bell hit, it was AC/DC in my head, and I'd be around the car park doing that highway to hell's bells, and the church service was about to start. It was a real
0: in your younger days.
1: Not exactly 10 years ago. It was real funny. It was a lot of fun, and the bells, they never went 13 times. I was so disappointed. Come on, you got to ring it 13 times. They never did it.
0: How many times?
1: That wasn't 13. They either went longer or shorter. It was never on.
0: Well, there you go.
1: How sad.
0: Mark is our guest this afternoon. We've been talking about his music taste and, of course, growing up in Sydney on the North Shore, Northern Beaches, I should say.
2: Yeah, yeah.
0: Of Sydney. Whereabouts?
2: Mona Vale.
0: Oh, Mona Vale.
2: So Dad was posted to Sydney,
0: yep,
2: in the Air Force, and we lived in this pocket of, I guess, public housing in the back of Mona Vale.
0: Yeah.
2: And surrounded by multi-million-dollar, yeah, homes and, you know, all the trappings of the Northern Beaches, as you do. But growing up on the beach, and, you know, it was Aussie Crawl and, you know, all that kind of stuff that was happening around, and,
0: yeah,
2: you know, and feeling real part of the surf culture too. So.
0: And when, because you said you've only been up in the Clarence for 12 months, so, yeah, when you were in Sydney, did you sort of live in the same area, or did you sort of?
2: Pretty much lived in the eastern suburbs.
0: Yeah.
2: I lived in Maroubra.
0: Yeah.
2: We lived in, my wife and I had a renter in Maroubra for about 20 years.
0: Near the beach?
2: Indeed.
0: Yeah.
2: With a less than 10 minutes walk to the beach. But we lived right up on side of one ridge, so we had absolutely amazing million dollar views.
1: But, yeah,
2: you know, and the rent tried to catch it up with it. We left before it got too much.
0: So. Yeah, I can understand that, especially in Sydney.
2: Oh, yeah.
0: Yeah. Our guest this afternoon is Mark. We've got three other very special guests coming in the studio to have a bit of a chat to us this afternoon. We'll reveal all at the end.
1: We will. It'll make sense.
0: Just stick with us between now and 6 o'clock, maybe a little bit longer. But we'll come back and we'll learn more about some hip-hop and a record label that is here in the Clarence Valley as well, called Ra Records. We'll do it right after this here at Loving Life 103.1. 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

0: Michael Hutchins and NXS on a Sunday afternoon here at Loving Life 103.1. It is, I was going to say total country. It's not.
1: It's not even close to country.
0: No,
1: it's not even close to country.
0: It's homegrown.
1: It's homegrown.
0: Well, nice, thanks, mate, to our station sponsors,
1: Gillespie Plumbing
0: and Buckley's Music on 103.1. And our guest this afternoon is Mark, who hails from Sydney, but has recently moved in the last 12 months up to the Clarence Valley. We're pleased he has.
1: Yeah, he's ours now.
0: Absolutely.
1: The borders are shut and he can't leave.
0: Exactly. Exactly. he's not going anywhere.
2: Oh,
0: God. So, we're having a bit of a chinwag during that particular song. I mean, NXS, a huge Australian band.
2: Absolutely.
0: Obviously, no one can really ever replace Michael Hutchins. No. I mean, there was only one Michael Hutchins. But to the band's credit, they've tried to keep the band going and obviously had a few replacement, you know, lead singers, but nothing's going to be like Michael.
2: I just, I'm disappointed when bands do that.
0: Yeah.
2: I think particularly Michael Hutchins, he had such a unique, special way, delivery, lyricism, the whole nine yards. I remember watching that awful show that they did, that reality show, where they tried to find the next NXS singer. And, you know, I hoovered it up because I was really, I was invested in the band, in NXS, and I wanted the best for them. But you know what? I just wish they kind of folded. I wish they kind of said, oh, well, there's no way we can replace him, so we're just not going to try. It'd be like, I'd equate it, no, I'm going to bring hip-hop into this, but I equate it with Beastie Boys trying to continue on without Adam Yauch, without MCA. It would have ruined their legacy. And I'm not saying that NXS is set out to ruin the legacy at all, but
1: I think they should approach it from the point of view that we're not going to replace him and we're not going to try and replace him.
2: Yep.
1: We're just going to try and find someone that can do justice to the songs.
2: Yeah.
1: It's probably a better approach rather than trying to go, okay, here's our next generation.
0: Because isn't John Stevens leading them at the moment?
2: I honestly don't know.
0: I've sort of lost track.
2: Diss to John Stevens at all, but he's not Michael Hutchins.
0: Mm.
1: His flavours are different.
2: Yeah.
1: He doesn't have the sensitivity, I guess, that Michael had.
2: Yeah, that's it, yeah. There was something that's a perfect word for it. There was something so sensitive about Michael, you know. I mean, to say nothing for all his problems and his mental health problems and drugs and blah, blah, blah.
1: That's what makes a good lead singer, isn't it?
2: That's exactly. Yeah. But, you know, it's just, yeah. So NXS has got a really special place in my heart. Of all the bands that we've talked about this afternoon, I think Flowers and NXS are the two that really had a profound effect on me as a burgeoning songwriter, for sure. For sure. Yeah.
1: Well, they opened the door. NXS, for me, I was very much an Elton John kid at that sort of thing. And then NXS came, and then that sort of opened my brain and my ears up to that I fell into Midnight Oil and all those other bands because of NXS.
2: Yeah. Yeah.
1: They just cracked the door open. It was great.
2: Yeah. Yeah. Well, and I think they cracked the door open for a lot of people because they were so good.
1: Yeah.
2: That was so good.
1: You could hear the feeling of the songs, and you got everything. You didn't just get the words; you actually got the whole story.
2: Yeah. Did you ever see them live?
1: No.
2: Oh, look, that's a whole other discussion as well, because they were just, again, that the effect on me to see them live, to see them performing, to see how their stagecraft. It probably molded me. You know, without me realizing what it was doing, it was absolutely molding me. I was I was a front man for a covers band in the very, very early 80s, so 80, 81. And we did, a whole bunch of songs. I can't even think of it, but I distinctly remember we probably did half a dozen NXS songs.
0: Yeah.
2: So, you know, the big fancy belts and, you know, slouchy hair and, you know, the moves and that kind of thing. I guess it's probably, you know, the thousand kids that saw Keith Richards or Mick
0: Jagger.
2: Any of those guys, just being affected by it. It's the same story that you hear about, you know, the Velvet Underground might have only had, you know, 1,000 fans, but every single one of them went and formed a band that was like the Velvet Underground, you know, so, or better.
1: That's the important thing, though. So, because you mentioned before that seeing them live is what formed you, that experience is a whole different thing.
2: Yeah.
1: And that whole thing about live music is so important.
2: Yes.
1: You know, we're seeing a lot of festivals are shortening up, closing down because the fear is that the live music thing is starting to disappear.
0: Yeah.
1: But it's the reason you get out of bed in the morning, because you can spin a CD or an album and it sounds the same every time.
0: Yeah.
1: But you miss the nuance of the day. You miss the rainy weather, or you miss the guy stubbed his toe on his bed when he got out, or he won $20 on Lotto.
0: Yeah.
1: All those things form the experience on the day and the emotion that comes with it.
0: Yep.
1: That's why live music, and you can see the same band 10 times and not have the same experience at any one of those times.
2: Absolutely. I 100% agree. My wife and I went through a period of time where we went to, I'm going to say, 10 years worth of big day outs, for instance, you know, and just swallowed everything that it gave us, you know, and we were seeing anything from Chemical Brothers and that kind of thing to Slipknot and, you know, all the biggest bands in the world, and just the profound kind of camaraderie of the crowd, that you know, everybody looking out for each other, and you don't get that sitting in your bedroom you're listening to a CD or listening to a record, or, you know, you just don't get it.
1: You're missing out.
2: And I think, you know, we may talk about the state of live music these days, but I think that's what a lot of young people don't know about.
1: Yeah, they need to experience it.
2: And so they don't know what they're missing.
1: Yeah.
2: You know,
0: so. And one of probably the greatest live bands that Australia's got is, of course, Peter Garrett and Midnight Oil.
2: Yeah.
0: I mean, they're still going strong.
1: Yeah. I mean, the way that guy dances, it gets me every time. Every time I see one of those long blow-up men outside of an advertising sign, they always dance like Peter Garrett. But that's him. That's him exposing his passion.
2: Absolutely.
1: What they're singing about.
2: When I was about, 15 or 16 or so, Midnight Oil were playing at North Narrabeen Hotel. And they used to play kind of in that area. They were from the Northern Beaches area, kind of. Oh, some of them were Canberra boys as well. But I remember going down to with my brother and a couple of mates, and we were 15, 16 kind of thing, trying to get in to see Midnight Oil, thinking that we'd just buy a ticket and go in there just so we could watch them. But hanging outside and listening to this powerhouse band, just, you know, and just being so excited. That kind of thing. And then years and years and years later, when I was working at Health and Peter Garrett was Senator, he would come to Prince of Wales Hospital all the time, and I'd have to interact with him. And I had the chance to say to him that, you know, if it weren't for you, you know, I might not be doing what I'm doing musically, you know. And he's like, what? You know, what do you mean? And I gave him a little bit of history, you know, where I'd seen him. I don't remember Peter Garrett with hair, you know, and he's like, what? You know, what do you mean? And I gave him a little bit of history, you know, where I'd seen him. I don't remember Peter Garrett with hair.
0: Yes.

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Local and loving.

0: They are the Divinals on this Sunday afternoon. We are doing Homegrown for our station sponsors, Gillespie Plumbing and Buckley's Music.
1: We are.
0: Did I cut you off then?
1: You did. That's
0: I do apologise.
1: Don't apologise. You're the chief.
0: Am I?
1: Yeah.
0: The chief of what?
1: Everything.
0: Nothing.
1: Except finding people.
0: Yeah, exactly. Yeah, exactly. You're the executive producer.
1: I'm the scout.
0: And of course, we've got our wonderful team of volunteers here that do a lot more than what you and I do.
1: That wouldn't be hard.
0: No, exactly. Oh, exactly. Well, of course, Mark is our very special guest this afternoon, and we're going to let you go very shortly because we know we've got three other special guests.
1: That's right.
0: Making their way into the studio this afternoon. But I just want to. I mean, there's a record company called Ra Records, and was that sort of your brainchild? Or was that the brainchild of our next guest that's coming in?
2: Both.
0: Yeah. So would you like to give your version and then we'll get the other guest's version of
2: probably
0: of events?
2: Very much the same.
0: Okay.
2: When I went from creating music, I've been in a hip-hop band. It fell apart quite badly, left a bad taste in my mouth, even though I worked with the MC for a few years after that. And then for a few years, I just went, no, this is too much, too painful. And I was doing a lot of creative writing and I was doing quite well out of it. I'd had some poems published and I had half a dozen short stories published and I was kind of thinking about it. My wife very kindly gave me a kind of advanced writing, online writing course, and it was absolutely fantastic, and I still remember some of the lessons I learned in that. But one of the big things it said is find your passion and focus on it and focus. And it was a repeated lesson, and I came out of it and I can remember walking out of that final lesson saying, oh, that's fantastic. And my wife saying, so how was it? And, oh, it's just brilliant. And, you know, I've really found I've got my focus, you know, my focal point. And she said, oh, great. What are you doing? I said, I'm just going to stop writing and concentrate on music. And she kind of had this reaction of like, well, that's the last thing I expect you to say, but okay. So, and because music had been both listening and creating music had been a big part of my life. I wrote my first song when I was probably 11 or 12 or 13, and I played that song at a school concert.
0: Wow.
2: So, you know, and it got good reaction. It got positive reaction. So, you know, I just thought this is something I can do and keep doing. So, the couple of years that I didn't do it, I look back now and I understand why I always felt a little bit lost, a little bit not, you know, sure. I wrote Street Press for many years, so I wrote for Drum Media and Revolver and that kind of thing in Sydney as well. So music was always there still, but I wasn't actually performing. I wasn't actually writing in it. So after that, it was just like, let's get this happening. So when I finally got around and I'd written a whole bunch of stuff and I thought I might be a trip-hop producer, so I went through and I tried to find some female vocalists, and it was struggle and I was having all sorts of problems. It wasn't the music that was the problem, it was the people that was the problem, which is invariably how it can take
1: 80,
2: goes sometimes.
1: 80% of the problem.
2: I was on Facebook and I came across a page called Dope Rappers on Facebook, and it was run by an Australian, by a Sydney local, and I messaged him and said, hey, I'm a producer, and he's like, yeah, sure. And then I sent him like a snippet of one of my tracks and he came back to me and said, all right, well, we should meet. So I went and met him and we kind of hit it off. But then he said to me, I want to introduce you to a friend of mine who I think, you know, you guys would probably work well together. And I met a gentleman called Marty Ash, and Ash and I did indeed hit it off straight away. The very first night that we met, I turned up at 9 o'clock to see him perform at a local venue in Sydney, and I think at 4 o'clock in the morning we left the McDonald's around the corner.
1: Wow.
2: After we'd been talking, music. I produced a single a piece of music for him. He is a Renaissance man who records and produces, sings, raps, plays music, the whole thing. He sent me back his vocals on this track, and I was absolutely gobsmacked by how good it was. And I played it for my wife, and she went, right, you can't just independently release this. We need to do something more. And that was the birth of Rye Records.
0: Wow.
1: Okay, cool. Okay.
0: And did that single that you're talking about get released?
2: It's the first vinyl single.
0: Well, we might take a short break we'll come back and meet our next guest as we play the song.
2: Yes.
1: That's a great idea.
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1: Gillespie Plumbing.
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0: There we go. Our first taste of hip hop this afternoon. That is Mighty Ash and Ghost Attack and The Realness here at Loving Life 102.1. That is pretty cool.
1: And I like the fact that we've got so much cross-genre stuff going on this afternoon rather than being sort of one flavour or another.
0: Yeah. I'm loving it. Absolutely. And guess what?
1: What's that?
0: Ghost Attack is in the studio. Hello.
1: Cool.
2: Very good. Should I try and describe my voice?
1: No. Absolutely not.
0: Well, the other fella that's coming in later, we won't be able to see him.
1: There's also a ghost in here somewhere.
0: Yeah, there is. There is. Sure. Hey, welcome to the program.
2: Thank you.
0: And, of course, that song comes off the it's actually from your record label.
2: Yes, indeed.
0: Which, of course, is Ra Records.
2: Ra Records.
0: And our mate before, Mark, was telling us that the actual...
1: You're going to confuse yourself more than
0: Stay with me.
2: I'm confused.
0: stay with me. I'm on a roll
1: okay,
0: here.
1: Okay, right.
0: So our other friend before, Mark, he was saying how the actual record label came about.
2: Yep.
0: So which is quite astounding. But I'm actually more astounded with how you describe hip-hop.
2: Yep.
0: Because hip-hop doesn't mean anything to me because I don't understand
2: right.
0: it.
2: Yeah.
0: But explain to me what you said before, hip-hop and rap and so forth.
2: Okay. So a lot of people get confused about it.
0: Yeah.
2: So they'll hear somebody rap and call that hip-hop. It's correct, but hip-hop is the culture. So hip-hop is rap. It's DJs, it's beats, it's dance, it's fashion, it's art. That's the entire culture.
1: The big bubble,
2: hip-hop.
1: The whole package of it.
2: Yes, that's right. So, and then an MC is somebody who raps on the mic.
0: Spits in the microphone.
2: Yes. Yeah. That's right. So the rap, yeah.
1: Maybe clean these things before we got in here.
2: Has this been cleaned?
0: No.
2: So an MC is a person who raps.
0: Yeah, okay.
2: Okay, so look, you know, it's nuance. It's a lot more nuanced than that, obviously.
0: Yeah.
2: But it's a big package.
0: And you know. And so you're not just a hip-hop artist, you're a musician.
2: I'm definitely a hip hop artist. I'm a producer. I'm a label owner, obviously. But I'm also part of the culture of hip hop. So it's for me, it's very important. The traditional hip hop has always been very community focused. So you know, people think of when they think of hip hop, they're thinking of the dark side of it, the gangster rap stuff, that. And I mean, look, that's it exists, but it's really a small part of it.
1: Yeah, it's part of the genre.
2: We've got hip hop artists, friends who are in Czechoslovakia. We've got hip hop friends in Osaka. We've got hip hop friends in New Zealand. We've got hip hop friends right across Canada and the States.
0: Yeah.
2: We've got hip hop friends. We've sold some of our vinyl to people in Brazil and to people in Amsterdam and, you know, that kind of thing. So it's a worldwide culture and it's all about community. It's all about support of the community, not just the hip hop community, but the wider community through things like dance and art and you know, obviously concerts and shows and that kind of thing. But
1: does that include Ray Gun?
0: Yeah.
2: Well, see, that's a very interesting kind of question that could very well lead to some heated debate.
0: Well, I was going to say there is a gentleman in Grafton that used to be a hip hop dancer. You know who I'm talking about?
1: Yes.
0: Mr. Gempire.
1: Yeah.
0: Yeah. So, I mean, Jeremy's background, from what I believe,
1: he
0: was
1: a hip-hop crew.
0: Yeah. So, you know, I understand that sort of side of it now. But, I mean, Ghost Attack, you're obviously a lot busier than what that other fella, Mark, was. I mean, you've got all those things under your belt. Yeah. I mean, that's, yeah, and you run the record label.
2: Yep.
0: So what does Mark do? Not much, obviously.
2: He makes coffee and, you know, strings the guitars.
0: Okay.
1: He's part of the writing
0: team. And keeps his wife happy.
2: Yeah. Oh, yes.
0: Yeah.
2: Happy well, that's happy that's number one.
1: Yeah, exactly. He's doing a really hard job.
0: Yeah.
1: Oh, sorry, Tony.
0: So tell me more about Ra Records.
2: Okay.
0: That was obviously started in Sydney.
2: Yeah.
0: And you brought that up to the clubs.
2: So Ra Records started when Mark and Tony. It's really hard to think of myself, think of himself in the third person.
1: Yes. Oh.
2: Rah Record started with the name.
0: Yeah.
2: I think we had the name before we even had the first single. And the rah part of it, that's why if you look at the logo, it's R-A-H exclamation mark.
1: Yeah.
2: The exclamation mark is important because my wife and I, in the 20-plus years of marriage, take great delight in scaring each other.
0: Right.
1: Oh, really?
2: Yes.
0: Okay.
2: It's a payback system that never finishes.
0: That's awesome. Hence
2: never
0: the way,
2: ends.
0: Rah.
2: And we would call it rah-ing each other. We would rah each other.
0: Yeah.
1: Okay.
2: And so
1: love
2: when
1: it
2: came to the name, it was like, well, we wanted something personal, but something that could be construed any which way you look at it. So it's natural.
1: I love the logo design. I love the fact that rah is coming out of a speaker.
2: Yeah.
1: Because it really does. It carries the shout out, the sharing of the music, the getting it out there.
2: Absolutely.
1: The whole theme comes together. So absolutely, whoever designed that's
2: a great job. That logo was one of the very first things that we paid for as a label. I think we paid to register the name, and then we paid for a proper hip-hop artist, graphic artist, to come up with that label. And also he did one of the Ghost Attack logos as well.
0: Which is fantastic. And, I mean, what I love is the fact that you've come in this afternoon with actual records.
1: Yeah, yeah,
0: like,
1: real
0: this
1: vinyl.
0: This is I mean, we don't have a record player in the studio, unfortunately.
1: I do. They're coming home with me.
0: Well, there you go. but you know what I mean? I mean, that's the way the radio is these days. You know, we don't, sort of everything's digital.
2: Yeah.
0: Which, of course, all the songs from Ghost Attack and also Beyond Dope, which we're going to play very shortly, are available digitally as well.
2: Yep. Absolutely, Spotify. Can I say that?
0: Yeah,
2: all the usual DSPs. So,
1: do you do Bandcamp as well?
2: Yes. Yeah. But Bandcamp is where we direct people. When people say to us, "Does Rah Records have a website?" We say yes.
1: Yep.
2: RahRecords.bandcamp.com.
1: That's it. So, and everyone should go to Bandcamp rather than go to Spotify and get
2: absolutely
1: it.
2: Absolutely,
1: go to Bandcamp because you can get a physical copy. You can also get the electronic version, but the money is better served going back to the artist from Bandcamp because it goes directly to the artist with a little bit taken from Bandcamp.
0: And are they Australian?
2: No,
1: Bandcamp's
0: international. Okay, all right. But they give more to the artist.
1: But you can also search too if you're worried about giving it away to an international company. They once a month on the Friday, there's a free something Friday. Can't remember the term they use.
2: Fee-free Friday. Anything that is bought on that Friday, 100% goes to the artist.
0: Awesome.
1: Yeah, so do it on that day if you're worried about that. But do it. It's the best way to do
2: such,
1: it.
2: They're so supportive. And I mean, look, I'll just touch on it very quickly. We kept running into this problem that other people had where we'd say, where's your website? And we'd say, Bandcamp's our website. And they'd say, oh, yeah, but that's not a website. And it's like, have you looked at it? We've got music, we've got all the artists, we've got merch, we've got, you know, everything's there. It's all organised and catered for us, for all artists. Why do I need to pay for a separate website?
1: Yeah, why double up?
2: Why?
0: So that website for Rah Records is for all your artists?
2: Absolutely.
0: Yeah.
2: Yes.
0: Yeah, fantastic.
2: Yeah, so we've got 20-plus artists on
0: the
2: now.
0: Wow, that's amazing.
2: Yeah.
0: That's amazing. Well, there was a band that Ghost Attack was in.
2: Yep.
0: Are you still with the band or are they still
2: with Beyond Dope?
0: Yeah.
2: All 100%.
0: Yeah, okay. So we're going to play a song, their first single. Is that right?
2: Well, it's not the first single. This is a song off the album.
0: Off the album.
2: So this is I don't think we've actually released this one as a single, but it's probably the one that has the biggest impact for people listening.
0: Okay. And what's the name of the album?
2: The album is just self-titled. It's Beyond Dope.
0: Beyond Dope. All right. Yep, I can see that.
2: And the song is called
0: Hip Hop Saved My Life.
2: Indeed.
0: And here it is right now, here at Loving Life 103.1 for Homegrown this afternoon for our station sponsors, Buckley's Music.
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1: Local.
0: And loving it. All thanks with the Ghost Attack. I don't know.

0: face a healthy, filthy place. I've never been too quick to jump on any man. But one thing's for sure, it haunts me for life.
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0: They are the Beastie Boys here at Loving Life 103.1. And what you want, Rob?
1: Pizza would be nice.
0: Yeah, pizza. Astralis Pizza, one of our Proud Station sponsors. Oh,
2: I'll have a beer, thank you.
0: You'll have a beer.
1: just next door. They'll still be
0: having a beer. Our guest this afternoon is Ghost Attack. And, of course, we had Mark in here a little while ago. And he, of course, was
1: They look vaguely related.
0: They do, actually. Yeah, it must be twins. He did say you're one of 10, didn't you?
2: Doppelgangers.
1: Yeah, well, they came from Sydney. They brought the Sydney vibe. With
0: yeah, exactly. So Ghost Attack is in the studio, and we were just saying before, if you
1: Ghost is here too.
0: Yeah, somewhere. Can't see him. If you want to find out more details about Ra Records, which is Ghost Attack's label with Mark's wife, then you can certainly go to Bandcamp. That's the place to go.
1: Please do. Go and look it up, because it's important not just for Mark and the team, but it's important for music in general. The more local content we can get that's created and not the AI rubbish that, you know, The more stuff we can support, like, the better off we're going to be. And, of course, you can get to see this stuff live. You know, eventually there'll be gigs here where you can see some of this stuff live.
0: Yeah. So we just played the Beastie Boys, What You Want. Of course, they're a hip-hop band.
2: Yep.
0: So they were, I mean, I've heard their name before.
1: Yeah,
0: I
1: don't think, that's good for you.
0: Yeah, I know. I don't think this is like country music for you.
1: No, it's not.
0: What I mean is, I'm like, you don't sort of go with country music that much, so you don't know much about it.
1: I know nothing about country
0: music. Yeah, and I don't know anything about
2: Hip-hop.
0: Yeah. Until now.
1: Yeah.
0: When Mark and
1: you're getting a good lesson.
0: Was telling me. Yeah, exactly. So tell us a bit about Beastie Boys.
2: They were... okay, so Beastie Boys broke the market open for white hip-hop, for white hip-hop artists. Beastie Boys were the first major hip-hop act that weren't black. That's it in a nutshell.
1: That's fact.
2: That's it in a nutshell.
0: Yeah.
2: So they worked with the famous Rick Rubin to produce their very first album. They were using techniques and approaches that are absolutely still used today to create hip-hop music. I use some of it. And I'm not talking tough techniques or anything to learn, or, you know, I'm talking some of the way that they sampled, the way that they cut their samples, how they built their tracks, how they presented their tracks. You know, so for me, Beastie Boys, more than any other single hip-hop act, have had and continue to have a profound effect on the music that I create.
0: Yeah.
2: They're just wonderful, wonderful, wonderful people. Wonderful. They're hugely community based. They're one of these crews or groups of people that just everything that they touched, everything that they did was driven by community, you know, except for the first album. The first album, they were Naughty Boys. they toured with a massive inflatable penis that they used to, you know, blow up on stage.
1: Yep.
2: They toured with Madonna, and she was the first one to give them a tour. So, because they're all New York-y, you know, Manhattan people and that kind of thing. So, they're just marvelous, absolutely marvelous. The stuff that they introduced to the culture of hip hop is still having an effect today.
1: And so, what's the roots of hip hop? Because often, you know, something, you know, rock music comes from, you know, the influence of this and then the influence of that.
2: Yeah.
1: So, is it true that hip hop came from the ghettos in the US? Is that
2: so?
1: And was that formed by, like,
2: there's Latin a bit area? Of debate between East Coast and West Coast.
1: Okay,
2: but it's universally and not acknowledged that I can't think of the number, but there's a place in the Bronx, I think it is, Sedgwick Avenue.
1: Okay.
2: And there's a building there, and one of the – they used to have a rec center at the base of this building, and Flash – so as in Grandmaster Flash and the Furious Five. So Flash was playing stuff on turntables there.
1: Yeah.
2: And what he was finding is that he could cut, and they were playing disco and soul stuff. He could cut between the breaks. And so he'd break the record and then have the other record and he'd break that. But back in those days, those things were secrets. So he wouldn't tell people which records. Mm. They used to tear the labels off the records so people wouldn't even know which records they were using. And they'd keep, here comes the break, here's the break, you know, this, yep. that kind of thing. So okay. And then they'd have not a rapper, but it was more, and this element probably came from dancehall, from Jamaican dancehall, Caribbean dancehall stuff. So where you'd have a toaster, and he'd be like, "Oh, everybody, put your hands in the air, wave around, right, okay. you know, that yep. kind of thing." So and that naturally evolved into kind of people starting to actually say more stuff. So there were
1: freestyles,
2: the Fat Boys. There were a bunch of bands in that early period of time that were more toasters. Yeah. That have, you know, they'd stand at the back behind the DJs with a microphone or two, and they might have a space echo, you know, and they'd be go, you know, yo, this kind of thing, you know. So it grew from there into the art that it is today.
0: Wow.
1: So it didn't really have
2: that's very, very succinct.
0: Yeah.
1: That's good. That's great. That's sort of what I was after. So it just, because I was thinking, did it come from like a Latin American influence which had a beat and a rhythm which sort of flowed into it, or was it,
2: there's some of that. There's bands, there's I can't think of the name of the band, but there was a band in the early 70s in America, in New York, that were comprised of four or five people, and they used to do this, wasn't really rapping, it was more jazz influence, so it was more scat. It was okay. more, so they'd scat over the top of these beats and that over the top of this live played music, and it kind of that was a little bit of an influence. And there was stuff happening in the East Coast, but at the same time, there's also stuff happening in the UK.
1: Yeah,
2: and there's stuff happening in Poland, and there's, you know, there's these pockets of kind of even Australia. You know, in the late 70s and early 80s, there were definitely crews in Australia that were trying to bust through and do stuff. So, yeah.
1: That's interesting.
0: Yeah. You mentioned before Ra Records has 20 hip-hop, give or take, artists. So they're from all over Australia or even overseas?
2: All over the East Coast.
0: Yeah, okay.
2: So we've got artists in Brisbane, here now, Central Coast, Sydney and Canberra.
0: So you said here is in the Clarence Valley?
2: Yeah.
0: Okay, who do you have?
2: Me.
0: Oh, of course, Ghost Attack.
1: You had some plans to bring an artist from Brizzy. Is that still on the cards?
2: Yep.
1: And that's coming. So it's still happening at the same place.
2: Yeah.
1: Oh, good. Okay.
2: Yeah.
1: So that's coming down to Grumpy's and.
2: We've got to figure out a date.
1: That's good though. That's a stage that's made for that sort of performance.
2: Absolutely.
1: It's perfect.
2: Indeed,
1: for it.
2: It is.
0: I was going to ask about the local hip hop scene. Yeah. I mean, is there much of a local hip hop scene?
2: Not that I can find.
0: Okay.
2: I have started working with a young MC, a young rapper. He calls himself 6 Mile. He grew up in 6 Mile Lane in the local area. We've only done a couple of sessions, but he's extremely dedicated to his art. He's a focus for me now. He's actually coming again to the lab tomorrow to do a little bit more work. And my role in that kind of activity is, I'm a producer, so I'm writing beats for him and recording him and mixing him and that kind of thing, but it's also extremely collaborative, has to be collaborative, I think. So, you know, I'm helping him, I'm guiding him with not what to say, but more present.
1: How to
2: say it and that sort of thing. He's a great freestyler. I met him initially at Grumpy's on a Tuesday night where they were doing live TikTok kind of stuff, and he blew me away. He was like, oh, okay, so this kid knows what he's doing. The second time I went, I actually jumped up with my little beatbox machine and played him beats, and he came to me after and said, look, you know, I've been using your mate's beats. No offense to my mates, but your beats are so much better. You know, I think oftentimes, I mean, look, it's a thing that people... I don't have that rap or hip hop braggadocio kind of approach, but I'm good at what I do. So I really want to get people to come in and see what I do, because as soon as they do, they're going to go, ah, this isn't just a talker.
0: Yeah.
2: Even though I'm talking a lot.
0: Yeah, yeah. Of course. But you're a doer as well.
1: That's absolutely. The whole idea. Absolutely. The whole idea of this is to share worship practice and available to people.
0: That's really good. I mean, you found someone local who obviously needs a bit of work, but you're happy to work with them.
2: Oh, 100%.
0: So is your studio at home?
2: Yes. Yeah. Yes, yeah. I have a great little... a great little production. I call it a production studio, but it's also a very collaborative environment. So I've got a heap of memorabilia on the walls and hip hop toys and that kind of thing, all kind of stimulants.
1: Yeah, well, it's inspiration, right?
2: It's
1: a place to draw, you know, the feel from, so
2: absolutely.
1: You can get it back out again.
2: Yeah, and I mean, look, quite. I don't know quite how to say it, but I'm keen to work with hip hop, but I'm actually want to develop it for other people as well.
0: Yeah, okay.
2: I mean, as I said to you before, I love all sorts of music.
0: Yeah.
2: So if somebody who's not into hip hop wants to come and work with me, I'm still going to guide them the same way. I'm still going to put myself, there for them and be there for them. So.
1: Yeah, because presentation's the same, right?
2: There's, absolutely.
1: And stagecraft, it doesn't matter what genre you're doing, it's absolutely. The same thing.
2: Yeah.
0: So you mentioned before the website is obviously through Bandcamp, but what about to get in contact with you? If we've got any budding musicians out there?
2: Facebook or Instagram.
0: Or go and see Robert Buckley's.
1: Yeah, I'll give you the phone number.
2: Well, there's that too. But Facebook.
0: Another fella.
2: Yeah. Ra Records and Ghost Attack both have got profiles on Facebook and Instagram. And as much as, let's not get into debates about social media, but as much as I don't really like what modern social media is doing to communities, it is still a very effective way of communication.
1: Absolutely.
2: So,
1: it's the right way. It's a good tool.
2: Absolutely.
0: All right. Ghost Attack is our special guest this afternoon. We'll come back after the break and wrap a few things up with a few more some local songs from Ghost Attack. We might even see if we can find that other fella that is lurking around.
1: Oh, yeah, we'll dig him up.
0: Yeah, somewhere.
1: Somewhere.
0: Maybe he's the friendly ghost.
1: Ooh.
0: Like Jasper.
2: Not Casper.
0: Casper. Is it Casper?
1: It's Casper.
0: Oh, right. Not Jasper.
1: No. Okay. Jasper's a country artist, isn't he?
0: Is he?
1: Maybe.
0: I don't know. Who knows? It is Homegrown here at Loving Life 103.1. We are
1: live,
0: local,
1: and loving it.
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1: And we're live.
0: And local.
1: And loving it.
0: Absolutely. With Ghost Attack this afternoon in the studio, playing a bit of hip-hop, just like Queens of the Stone Age and Regular John.
2: Yeah. Good. Although not hip-hop.
0: No. But we've been playing a bit, of hip-hop. And that's just an example of the fact that you're not just a hip-hop artist. No. You love all type of music. Like
2: absolutely.
0: And you're just like that other fella called Mark, who also likes other music.
1: He was here earlier. Yeah, he was.
0: So yeah. I don't think we can get the other fella on that we're going to have on.
1: We probably don't need to now.
0: No, I think he's...
2: he's disappeared.
1: What's left to say?
0: Well, exactly.
1: He's only the CEO of the record company. Yeah. What's left to
0: say? Look, I think it's fantastic that, you know, we've got all types of genres of music in the Clarence Valley. We have never covered hip hop on this show before.
1: No, we haven't. We haven't had the opportunity.
0: No,
1: this has been a real good one.
0: Yeah, absolutely. Jurassic 5. Tell us about those guys.
2: Look, it's just one of those acts that they were the. So they kind of formed around a cafe in. Downtown LA, so you know the darker part of LA, the bad part of LA. So when gangster rap in the late 80s and early 90s was chief and was heavy and charting and all that kind of thing, the Good Life Cafe had these nights that were run by this stalwart woman, and she would absolutely control everything that happened in there to make sure that there is no drugs, there is no alcohol, there is no fights, there is no beefing, there is no dissing. So they started this night, this open mic night that brought in people like some of my favourites, like Delta Funky Homo Sapien. They introduced an incredible producer called Alchemist to the world. And Alchemist is actually the producer for Jurassic 5. So, and Jurassic 5 guys were all kind of there and floating around, and they formed this crew. Their favourite place to come to play, and they'd spent a lot of time here, was Australia. So there's a deep Australian connection.
0: Yeah.
2: They were one of the first bands, the first hip-hop acts to hit the Big Day Out stages. So, you know, there's a lot of... And they're such a positive message, uplifting... historic, blah, blah, blah, blah, blah. You know,
1: Good. We can have them because, you know, it's like Pavlova and Split Ends.
2: Yeah.
0: And Crowded House.
1: And Crowded House, and that guy lives down the road, what's his name? The actor?
0: Yeah.
1: They weren't really Aussie either.
0: No.
1: We took them on, so we'll take these guys on for this
0: one. All right, well, let's do that and play What's Golden here at Loving Life 103.1. We are live.
1: Local.
0: And we are loving it.

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That taunt tastes be bringing these hot styles through. Some of you from a few cheers from shock style. You word power can plow through acres of cornfields. Paragraphs cut like warm steel, perform ill.

0: 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We holding on to what's golden. 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

0: Wrapping up the program this afternoon with Banjo and Ghost Attack and Kiwi.
1: Indeed.
2: Well, there you go. See, there's a place for you. You could have been on that track.
0: Well, you never know. I might have a hidden talent. I might be able to rap.
2: Well, you might actually hip hop. You might be a hip hop star.
0: Yeah.
2: In disguise.
0: You just never know.
2: That's it.
1: And you know the thing about getting on the mic is that if you're on the mic in the right group, they will only prop you up.
2: Yep.
1: They will only support you.
0: So it's the people behind you that you need.
1: 100%.
2: Well, yeah. This is how.
1: If I didn't have some of the people behind me that were, particularly when I first started out doing this hip hop thing, some of the people like Marty Ash and Banjo and Easy and a few others, that if I hadn't had those guys, who's to know? Mm. Who's to say?
2: And that is the thing about hip hop bands or any music genre of anything, really.
1: Yeah.
2: 80% of the battle is finding the people around you.
1: Absolutely.
2: 20% talent and musicality of choosing the right song.
1: Yeah.
2: But having the right people that are with you will take you forward if you've got them.
0: Yeah, absolutely. And, of course, that particular song, Kooey, from Banjo and Ghost Attack, is available on Ra Records.
1: Yep.
0: Through Bandcamp.
2: Love Bandcamp.
0: Yeah. So I think we need to let people know that Ghost Attack is actually the stage name for Mark, who was here earlier today. And they're the same person.
2: I thought they were twins.
0: No.
2: the same person.
0: And I think I've actually done extremely well to get through the whole show unconfused.
2: Yeah, this is good for you.
0: Yeah.
2: Normally we just say two names and you're done.
0: And that's why, because the third person we were talking to, his name was Ghost.
2: Yeah, well, yeah. He can't talk.
0: He's got no mouth.
2: He was here in spirit.
0: Yeah, exactly.
1: He does love his whiskey.
3: Oh, wait a minute. Wrong spirit.
0: Mark, Ghost Attack, thank you so much for coming
1: My
0: in this
1: pleasure.
0: Afternoon.
1: Thank having you a, having so much
0: chat.
1: For having me.
0: And opening us up to the world of hip hop.
1: Yep.
0: And Indeed. Actually explaining it in layman's terms what hip hop is actually about.
1: Yep.
2: Yeah. Hopefully there's an opportunity to hear some more of that. You know,
0: yeah.
2: That's something we can sort of discuss.
0: Well, you just never know what's around the corner. I mean, community radio is there for, as you know, because you've been on community radio in South Australia.
1: Yep.
0: It's there to promote genres that don't get the airplay on commercial radio.
2: Yep. Yeah, that's right. Indeed. Yeah, because there's no money. There's not the money drive attached to it for being commercial.
0: Absolutely. Yeah. Yeah. All right.
2: Yeah, Mark,
1: thank you so much to both of you for the opportunity.
0: No, absolutely.
1: Really,
0: and
1: appreciate
0: we'll
1: it.
0: Definitely keep our ear out with James and the team over there at Grumpy's, our station sponsor, when you have that big artist coming down from Brizzy, so we can let people know and pop along and support it.
1: I'm just to keep the punters informed, I'm intending to start a regular, night here in Grafton.
2: Nice.
1: I've just got to get the details sorted, but once it's rolling, it'll be a regular thing once every month or 6 weeks.
0: And that will be on your Facebook page?
1: Oh, 100%.
0: Yeah.
2: And on the Gig Guide.
0: Yeah, indeed. Yeah. Yes. Yeah. Speaking of, it was a very long one this week.
2: That was a massive one this week. 4 pages this week.
0: 4 minutes too.
2: 4 minutes and 8 seconds to be exact.
0: Indeed.
2: We timed it in the studio.
0: All right. Rob, thank you so much for coming in.
2: Damo, it's been a pleasure.
0: Now,
2: pleasure.
0: Coming up in the next couple of weeks, we have got a very exciting guest that we're going to be catching up with who we've been trying to get on the program for a number of months.
2: Are we allowed to say it? No, we'll just hold on to it.
0: We're going to hold on to
2: it. We need to listen in next week.
0: We'll see.
2: Oh, okay.
0: Yeah, so.
2: Still a little up in the air, is it?
0: Well, I've got to still,
2: moving a few pieces around.
0: Yeah.
2: I can tell you we got Glenn McClymont coming in the next couple of weeks.
0: Is that right?
2: Yes, I can confirm Glenn.
0: Any relation to the McClymonts?
2: Yes.
0: Okay.
2: Yeah, there is a family connection.
0: Fantastic. All right. Looking forward to it. And that is the program this afternoon for our station sponsor,
2: Gillespie Plumbing
0: and Buckley's Music here at Loving Life 103.1. We have been live.
2: And we've been local.
0: And you know what? We always love it.
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13: 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I'm your host, Gavin Livermore. It's great to have you in the studio with me yet again for another 3 hours of 80s this week. Well, I had promised to bring you the full edit of the Live Aid from 1985. Having a few technical difficulties on that one, I will get it to air for you as soon as I can. But as a fill, let's get back and do a full show of 1985. Well, full show. Okay, there's a couple of diversions. There's an album anniversary release from Billy Idol. David Byrne's touring Australia shortly. There's some double plays in there as well, but hey, let's get straight into it. Celebrating 1985 this week, Simple Minds, This Is Alive and Kicking, the Essential 80s Radio Show.

US group Mr. Mister with Broken Wings from 1985. Paul Young now celebrating 1985. He's still touring the UK. This is Everything Must Change.

0: Australian group Models with Barbados. Also there, Divinals with the late Chrissy Amphlett up front and Good Die Young. Plenty of Australians in this week's show, actually. Make sure you stick around for the entire gig. Heading back in the next half hour, we've got some more Australian artists, as well as Loverboy and Tears for Fears.
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0: Thanks for staying with us with this week's Essential 80s radio show. As we continue celebrating 1985 this week, this is Tears for Fears from the UK with Head Over Heels.

celebrating 1985. That's Australia's Vitabeats, who are brother and sister duo from Sydney. That's with Boombox. And now, Loverboy, loving every minute, the Essential 80s radio show.

0: that to kick off a UK and a US tour. That's Howard Jones and Life in One Day. Australia's Uncanny X-Men there as well. We're still waiting for 1985 to happen. Don't worry, there's plenty of it this week as we celebrate 1985. Coming back next hour, let's see, Phil Collins is in there, as well as Mary Jane Girls.
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0: 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I'm your host, Gavin Livermore. As we continue celebrating 1985 this week, from Australian band I'm Talking, this is Love Don't Live Here Anymore from their 1986 album, Bear Witness.

That's Phil Collins from his album No Jacket Required, celebrating 1985 with Take Me Home. 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This is Life's a Gamble, the Essential 80s radio show.

0: Corey Hart, Never Surrender, 1985. Returning back shortly, we've got a double play. One of our first sets of double plays coming up. Also in there, John Fogerty and David Lee Roth.
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0: 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This is Dusty Pages.

David Lee Roth with some of his solo work from 1985. That's California Girls. And now from Creedence Clearwater Revival, this is John Fogerty and Old Man Down the Road, the Essential 80s Radio Show.

0: Eurythmics, that's Sex Crime from the movie 1984, which was also an adaptation of the book as well. Australian group Models with Cold Fever. Stay with us. This week's Essential 80s radio show continues. We've still got another hour to go. There's an album anniversary coming up next and some more double plays.
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7: 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I'm your host, Gavin Livermore. As we continue celebrating 1985, well, taking a slight deviation just for the moment. It's this very week of 1982 that UK artist William Broad, you know him better as Billy Idol, released his self-titled debut album. Had a number of great hits on it. Here's one of them. This is White Wedding.

0: of our double plays with this week's Essential 80s radio show, Eurogliders, with Can't Wait to See You and We Will Together. Stay with us. Another half hour to go. Some more double plays coming up. Kids in the Kitchen getting us started next half hour.
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0: Thanks for staying with us with this week's Essential 80s radio show. As we continue with the last half hour, Kids in the Kitchen, to take us back to 1985 with our 1985 special this week. This is Something That You Said.

wrapping up this week's show, Australia's Pseudo Echo with Brian Kenham up front. That's from the Love and Adventure album, 1985, with Don't Go. The Hooters there as well with And We Dance. Actually, talking about Pseudo Echo, well, they're back on their Love and Adventure tour yet again. Another adaptation of it, another tour of Australia. Thanks for tuning in for this week's Essential Ladies Radio Show. I'm your host, Gavin Livermore. Look forward to seeing you right here again next week with your local station as we tuck back with some more hits from the 1980s. Have a great week ahead. I'll see you then.

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It was 1973, the BBC band, The Other Side of That, which was High, High, High. So we listened to that on the radio on Radio 1 in 73. If you tuned into Radio 1, it would have been Sea Moon from Wings that you would have heard. Thin Lizzy's Whiskey in the Jar, great rock track from 72, and we're into 3 hours of memories. I'm Mark Stafford, this is Stafford's World. Some interesting stuff to come, including one of the very, very best song stories we've ever done, I promise you that. And classic stuff from Motown like this from The Temptations.

0: And now, Stafford's World looks a bit deeper at the hit songs and tells you the stories behind them. It's time for another song story on Stafford's World.
1: He was born in Britain, but he grew up in Canada, Nick Gilder. And that means we score a British number one with Hot Child in the City, which he took to number one in America in 1978. It's got the British flag on it, or should have. It's really got the Canadian flag at the moment, I guess. Nick Gilder's You Really Rock Me There, though, from 1979. Temptations, great song. Just My Imagination Running Away With Me. I promised you a very good story song, one of the very best in the pile. I certainly think this is a great story song. It's a story that really should have the motto, if you don't succeed at first, try again with a song you believe in. In this case, it's Roger Greenaway of the songwriting partnership of Roger Cook and Roger Greenaway, and he's telling the story behind the song that they wrote together in 1967, and they released under the name David and Jonathan when they were an act themselves back in 67. It was a tiny hit, sort of number 40 in the charts. Nobody remembers it from then. But it was done again in a different style in 1971 by the Congregation, softly whispering I Love You. And this is the story of how there was really no Congregation, how the song came together by three different people doing three different takes of the song and them all being merged together. The story of the Congregation here from Roger Greenaway.
2: As David and Jonathan, we wrote a song called Softly Whispering I Love You, which sold very well in California, but that was the only place. But I'm a persistent devil, and I was sure Softly Whispering I Love You was a hit. So I took it to one of George's partners, John Burgess, and played it to him, and he said he agreed with me. He did think it was a hit. And about a month later, by now I'm working in the offices at George Martin's company, running Maribus Music, as well as Kokomei Music, our own company. And I used to see John Daly, and I went in one day, and he said, I'm just signing an act called Brian Keith. He's got a kind of a Joe Cocker voice, and the first single's going to be Softly Whispering I Love You. So that's fantastic. The day after the session, I'm in the office, and I said, how did it go? And John said, the track was fantastic, but it's not right for Brian. So that was it. A couple of months go by, and I'm having lunch with John in a local restaurant, and he says, do you know what, Rog? I think Softly Whispering could be a hit as an instrumental. And I said, well, I really don't see it as an instrumental, John, but I'd be more than happy for you to record it as such. And he hired a guy called Alan Parker, who was one of the top session players of the day, and he put Alan's guitar on the track. So again, I go in after the session the next day, say, how did it go? And he said, you were right. it's not an instrumental hit. And then a couple of more months go by, and John tells me he's about to sign an act with EMI, a Welsh choir. And he said, I think I'm going to have another bash, Softly Whispering, with this Welsh choir, which I was elated by, because I really thought a Welsh choir would be perfect for that song. And as in the other two occasions, I'll see him the next day after the session, and how did it go? And he says, it didn't work. And that was it. About another 6 months go by, and John's in the studios at EMI, and he says to the engineer during a break, the engineer was Jeff Emmerich, who did all the Beatles sessions, Jeff, get out the 16 track of Softly Whispering and run me off a quarter inch tape, because I want to hear it again. Still believe it's a hit. So Jeff gets out the 16 track, and he's running all 16 tracks down onto a quarter-inch tape. So you could hear Brian Keith's voice, Alan Parker's guitar, and the choir, and the orchestra all at the same time, which he'd never done before. And suddenly he thought, do you know, now it sounds like a hit. So he booked a session a couple of days later, went in, remixed it with Brian Keith's voice at the front, Alan Parker's guitar coming in later, and then joined by the Welsh choir. Yeah. Released it under the name of the English Congregation, and it was a massive hit. Though 2 years after having a miss with Dave and Jonathan, because of persistence, it became a big hit. It was not only a big hit here, because it was so big here. In America, a guy called Mike Curb, he called it the Mike Curb Congregation, recorded the same song, and it was a big hit in America. And in the late 80s, Paul Young recorded it again and had another.

great lesson in the fact that if you've got yourself a song you really believe in, never give up on it. That's what Roger Greenaway did with that particular song he wrote with Roger Cook, Softly Whispering I Love You. So the Congregations version was really three different bits of song: Brian Keith's vocals, a Welsh choir, and Alan Parker's guitar, all accidentally coming together to make the Congregations' big hit, Softly Whispering I Love You. It's 1976 now, and these are Liverpool Express.

0: wasn't one of their biggest hits, but it's certainly one of my favourite Everly Brothers tracks. That's Bowling Green from 1967. And when we get back very shortly, it'll be with a number one from 1974.
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first of the emails to mark@markstafford.co.uk on the show, and it's from Andrew Harson in Luton, who suggested we could dig that one out. A band from Australia who were comprised of Harry Vander and George Young, great songwriters, wrote a lot of hit songs for lots of people, including the Easy Beats. They were both together in the Easy Beats in the 1960s and early 70s. By 78, they'd become Flash in the Pan, and that was and the band played on Down Among the Dead Men. That's Andrew Harson's choices from Luton. Good choice that. Before that, big song for Terry Jacks, Seasons in the Sun from 1974. A classy bit of Motown now from the Supremes.

He was Paul McCartney's brother, but he decided he didn't want to use the McCartney name to climb to the top, so he rechristened himself Mike McGear. He was with the Scaffold as well in the 1960s, and he had that one out in the 70s, trying to go solo without the Scaffold. It got into the top 40, just crept into the bottom corner. Only solo success he had, Paul McCartney's younger brother. Supremes and Stoned Love as well, as we journey back through the decades. It's stopping off in 1964 with this from the Rolling Stones.

Now, Steve Sundberg in Malmo in Sweden has latched onto the I Know I Shouldn't But I Love It stuff. He's come up with that one as a song we should say, I Know I Shouldn't But I Love It. I actually maybe wouldn't have put the badge on that one because it's the best thing the Osmonds did by far, but he did. He put it in his pile as I Know I Shouldn't But I Love It. Osmonds and Crazy Horses, Rolling Stones and It's All Over Now, originally done by the Valentinos. I think we'll dig that out if I haven't done it already for our but they did it first because they did the original version of that. And the first hour is completed by this Andy Partridge and his band XTC.

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It came from the old, new Borrowed and Blue album, one of the best albums from Slade from 1974, and Everyday, Tremolos and Even the Bad Times Are Good from 1967. Now, this band had been around in the 70s cutting stuff, never really had any real success in the 70s, but were big in 1983. They were the Greg Kinn Band and Jeopardy.

0: You've heard the hit versions. Now it's time for the originals. This is Ah, But They Did It First on Stafford's World.
1: Time for a couple of those songs from that box, the Ah, But They Did It First box. And as we open up the box, we find BJ Thomas is in the box this week. A song from 1977 that BJ did the original of. And very shortly after, about 6 months after the big version came from Dolly Parton, number one country hit in 1978 and a top five Billboard hit as well for Dolly Parton. But originally done in 1977, early 1977, BJ Thomas's original of Here You Come Again.

but he did it first. He was BJ Thomas. Here You Come Again was the song. Dolly Parton had the big hit with that, a 1978 style, a number one country hit. Second of the two today on Arbor, they did it first. Brinsley Swartz, Nick Lowe and Ian Gom of the band Brinsley Swartz wrote this song, but it was to reappear later when Nick Lowe had gone solo and he got it out into the charts with a revamped version of this. Originally, Nick was in the band Brinsley Swartz, and on their final album, they stuck this on as a demo track. Their final album was called It's All Over Now. The demo track also appeared as the B-side on Little Hitler, the single from Nick from his solo career. But then Nick redid the song completely on his Labour of Lust album from 1979. Cruel to Be Kind was the song. Ah, but he did it first. Nick Lowe did it when he was with Brinsley Swartz in 1974.

Didn't sound like that when it came out on single in 79, the one from the charts by Nick Lowe. That was the original version of Brinsley Schwartz's Cruel to Be Kind, written by Nick Lowe and Ian Gomm. Ah, but they did it first. If you've got any suggestions for songs that you know the originals of that we haven't done, and it's tough now, it's getting a tough call. Still got about 100 to do, but always need some. Like to do yours first, if I can do. Mark at markstafford.co.uk. A bit of Motown at its very best now. Didn't make the British charts till 1969, but originally came out in 1966 for Smokey Robinson and the Miracles.

0: First track that most of us got to hear from Talking Heads was that Psycho Killer 1977, and I'm sure if when you did hear it you probably went, that's different, that's unusual. Talking Heads, Psycho Killer 1977. We're back with a giant song from the summer of 1970.
1: 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Whatever you do, don't go anywhere. Stafford's World will be back very shortly, right after these messages.
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That's a band whose whole career really was made by a 90-second clip of them on the Woodstock film. They did more than 90 seconds at Woodstock, but on the film for Woodstock, we just saw them doing at the Hop, and then everybody went, who are these guys? They look like they're fun. And a career was born for Sha Na Na. But by 72, they'd given up the rock and roll a bit and were cutting their own stuff, including that little gem of a single, a lost gem, Bounce In Your Buggy, Sha Na Na from 72. Moody Blues from 1970, and a great song. That was Question, of course. Talking of great songs, doesn't come much better than this, does it? From Simon and Garfunkel.

The song tells the story of Rick Nelson's horrible time on stage at Madison Square Garden in 1971 when he was doing a rock and roll revival show and got booed off because he had long hair, he didn't look as he should do, and he wanted to do something different. He wasn't just playing his old songs, he was doing slight variations and some country rock. They didn't want that. They wanted the teen idol stuff, and he got booed, and in the end he came back and he got his revenge because that was a massive song for him in America. Rick Nelson and the Stone Canyon Band and Garden Party. Talking of the writers, sing them their way. We do that quite regularly. Most of the time we dig one of them out in a show, and it's this time around the time of Laura Nyro and a song she wrote in 1966 that eventually became a big hit in 1969 for Blood, Sweat and Tears in America. It came from her first album, which was called More Than a New Discovery, which came out in 1967. But before that, she was broke, actually, in 1966. So she sold the song to Peter, Paul and Mary so she could carry on writing songs and didn't have to get a job. And probably lost a lot of royalties over the years on that. They must have picked up the royalties on the way. But that album by Laura at the time, More Than a New Discovery, she was new to the whole game. She was very young, and she'd written Stony End and When I Die, Wedding Bell Blues and Blowing Away, a bunch of songs that eventually became hits on that album. And she did them her way, including this and When I Die. The writers sing them their way. This time around, it's Laura Nyro.

for Kathy Gallagher. She's a regular contactor to the show, and she likes her Queen. No Queen this time around, Kathy, but I hope you like The Small Faces and Lazy Sunday from 1968. Might have even liked Laura Nyro, and why not? She was very talented, wasn't she? We did her on The Writers Sing Them Their Way, and her version of And When I Die, that big song for Blood, Sweat and Tears. A couple more songs to finish the second hour. We'll do some Warren Zevon very shortly after this from The Marmalade. But they were in a final format of the band before they really called it a day. Marmalade only having Graham Knight and Alan Whitehead from the original lineup by then. Junior Campbell had gone and Dean Ford had gone from the band. A new vocalist was signed up, Sandy Newman, and this went into the charts in 1976, falling up.

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Many, many, many, many years ago, I saw them live in their heyday. One of the first concerts I saw, The Love Affair, and I thought Steve Ellis can certainly belt out a song. They were much rockier than I thought they'd be from the hit singles. But that was one of the hit singles from 1967, Love Affair's Rainbow Valley. It's 84 now, and Dan Hartman.

0: And now, Stafford's World looks a bit deeper at the hit songs and tells you the stories behind them. It's time for another song story on Stafford's World.
1: Arnold Lane, Pink Floyd, 1967, the first chart single when they cared about singles. Didn't really care much about singles through their career, but in 67, they made the charts with that. And in 67, following that up, it was See Emily Play as well, so they did pretty well in that year. Dan Hartman's I Can Dream About You from 1984 as well. Second of the song stories, another interesting one, not quite as good as the first, but still a good interesting one. It's Mike Chapman who tells us the story. He was the producer of the track. Tells us the story of Susie Quatro and Chris Norman getting together to record Stumbling In.
2: Smokey was due to appear in Dusseldorf to accept their Golden Otto Awards as number one artist in Germany for that year. At the same time, I was just down the road in Cologne making a record with Susie Quatro. And I went to this party after the awards ceremony, and we all got up and sang. There was Bonnie Tyler, and there was Chris Norman and Susie Quatro, and all the people sort of put this band together for this party. And I was sitting there, and I was looking up, and I saw Susie Quatro and Chris Norman standing there. They're both about the same size, you know, and in the industry, about the same size. Susie's playing a bass, and Chris is standing there with his arm around it, and they're singing into this mic. I thought, oh, that's it. What a fantastic duet. These two look so great together. The next day, I was in the studio with Susie, and I sat down in during a break and came up with a line that went, our love is alive, bum, bum, bum. And so we begin. I started playing it, and Susie was there. She started playing the bass, and the drummer, Dave Neal, started playing. And suddenly, I had this idea. I looked at Susie. I said, now, what about this with you and Chris? Wouldn't this be great? She said, yeah, sounds fantastic. The minute I got back from there, we wrote the song, Nikki and I. And the record was a big hit in America here. It was a number three record. Huge hit. Didn't do anything for Susie Quatro, unfortunately, because it was in an entirely different area, from what her image was. Our love is-

dug deep into the box for that one. It was on Beacon Records when it first came out in 1970, a record label that was very close to the offshore station Radio North Sea International when there were Naughty Boys in 1970. It was Black Velvet and African Velvet. They had some good other tracks as well. Love and Peace is the Message was another by them. And What Am I to Do? But that was pretty good though, wasn't it? African Velvet from Black Velvet from 1970. And now it's 1974 and these are the band Sparks.

0: They were a strange duo, weren't they? But that certainly attracted us to them on TV. We couldn't wait to see them on Top of the Pops and say, did you see those strange guys, the Sparks guys? Sparks, this town ain't big enough for the both of us from 1974. And we're back with one of the big songs from the Monkees from 1967 shortly.
1: 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Whatever you do, don't go anywhere. Stafford's World will be back very shortly, right after these messages.
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6: Hi, this is Mike Love at the Beach Boys.

They were renegades from the Straubs. They left the band to go solo together. Well, to become a new band together. John Ford and Richard Hudson left the Straubs and set up Hudson Ford in 1973. They had the big hit to Pick Up the Pieces and an album out called Nickelodeon. That's a track from it that really should have been a big hit single, but it was never released as a single. That was I Wanted You from the Nickelodeon album. And did you spot Rick Wakeman in there doing bits? He was mates with them when they were in the Straubs and helped them out on that album. Gets forgotten that Rick was a member of the Straubs as well as Yes in the early 1970s. Did a lot of session stuff as well, so was helping his mates out in 1973. I don't think I've played any Jean-Michel Jarre maybe ever on these bunch of shows, so I think it's time to remedy that.

They were so much bigger in America than they were in Britain. The band War started life, of course, as Eric Burdon's backing band on Spill the Wine in 1970. But then they decided they could do some stuff on their own. And it was a good decision because they scored a whole string of top 20 hits in America. And before that, Jean-Michel Jarre as well, at his very best when he got introduced to us back in 1977. And that's it for Staff as well. It's absolutely flown by today. mark@markstafford.co.uk if you'd like to email, or the Facebook page at Mark Stafford, or also you could go to Stafford's World if you prefer, or www.markstafford.co.uk if you find yourself sitting around with a bit of spare time and want to go perusing the internet. markstafford.co.uk is the place to find a bit more out about this program. Couple of good ones to finish off. We'll have some Family, the voice of Roger Chapman from the Bandstand album, and Burlesque very shortly. And another one from deep in the box that, again, I don't dig out much at all, if ever. It's Ralph McTell. Album's called Not Till Tomorrow. It was a single as well. His homage to the great Robert Zimmerman, alias Bob Dylan. Although, really, it's got Zimmerman blues in there, but not the greatest amount of references to Bob Dylan. But it's a good song anyway. From 1972, this is Ralph McTell.

0: Hello there. You are about to hear New Dimensions. 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
5: Police and emergency crews were kept busy across the weekend. About 9.30 Friday night, emergency services were called to the Gowanda Highway, Waterview Heights, following reports of a crash. Officers attached to the Coffs Clarence Highway Patrol attended and found a car had crashed into a tree. A 57-year-old woman, the driver and sole occupant, was trapped inside the car for some time before being freed. She was treated at the scene by New South Wales ambulance paramedics before being taken to Coffs Harbour Hospital for treatment and mandatory testing. Police commenced inquiries into the circumstances surrounding the incident. Parents across the Clarence Valley are being urged to ask more questions about the places their children spend time this National Child Protection Week. Child safety advocates want local parents to look beyond the school gate and consider the safety of all settings, including sporting clubs, dance schools and tutoring services. The CEO of NAPCAN, Lisa Waters, says regional communities play an important role in safeguarding our children, but we still need to remain vigilant.
6: A shout out to all the regional and rural communities who we know are under-resourced in comparison to our metropolitan counterparts. But if we talk openly about child protection concerns and child safeguarding concerns, we know that that makes it harder for people who pose a risk to children to go unnoticed in our communities. Don't be afraid to have those conversations, because ultimately that's a great safeguard for children.
5: The annual Team Aiden Christmas Market and Auction is fast approaching, with the market stall applications now open. The annual event will be held at the Grafton Racecourse on Sunday, November 22nd, and raises money for local community members going through cancer treatment. The money raised helps purchase $50 fuel vouchers for patients to get to and from their treatment, whether it be in Grafton, Lismore, Coffs Harbour or beyond. The day will also see the big Show and Shine Car and Bike Show, which is a draw car for bike and car enthusiasts. Team Aiden are also looking for auction items for the event. For more details, just head to their Facebook page.
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5: Shattered and exhausted, Grafton players wrestled with their emotions after the full-time whistle in the wake of what can only be described as a contest full of tension and drama on Saturday, when the Grafton Redmen took on the Coffs Snappers. Grafton were on the back end of a 19-6 penalty count, which compromised the flow of the game. Pinned in their own half for large periods of the game, Grafton conceded penalty after penalty, which resulted in the referee showing a yellow card, reducing the Redmen to 14 players. When they finally gained possession, Grafton threw everything at the Snappers' defence. However, the home side continued to shut down Grafton's dangerous backline with line speed and scrambling defence. Coffs Harbour Snappers advanced to the Mid-North Coast Grand Final on Saturday after a 36-17 win over the Grafton Redmen. But all is not lost for the club, with the under-14 girls throwing everything at the Port Macquarie Pirates in their preliminary final. After no one giving them a ghost chance at the start of the season to feature in the final series, the girls have beaten the odds and beaten the Port Pirates in a nail-biter, 32-27. They'll now progress to the grand final this coming Saturday against the Coffs Snappers. And the unstoppable ladies side will also travel to Port Macquarie on Saturday for their grand final match, hoping to bring home the trophy. And that's the latest in Loving Life local news and sport. The weather details are next.
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5: And a very good Monday morning to you. The Bureau says mostly fine and sunny today. The chances of smoke, haze about and also morning fog. Slight chance of a shower later tonight. Light winds becoming east-southeasterly and 15 to 20 kilometres per hour. The UVI today will be high and the fire danger rating moderate. Looking ahead for tomorrow, clearing showers in 24, late showers Wednesday 26, a fine and sunny day for Thursday 22, 23 and sunny for Friday, clearing showers on Saturday 24, late showers Sunday a top of 26. We're also heading for a top of 26 degrees today. Right now, though, it's 11 degrees at 5 past 5, and that is the very latest in Loving Life, local news, sport and weather. And now you're up to date first at 5 a.m.

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A beautiful, that is Mika and Bananarama's Love in the First Degree. Good morning, welcome to Monday. It is September 7, and it's the sweetest thing from you too. The Clarence Valley is a loving life, 103.1. We are live, local, and loving it for a brand new week.

0: The sweetest thing, the Clarence Valley's Loving Life 103.1. Good morning. Welcome along to Kickstart Your Day with Damo for our station sponsors, Harvey Norman and Grafton and McLean, South Grafton Community Aged Care, and of course, Cafe 63 open from 5:30 this morning. Terrific to have your company. I trust you had a pleasant weekend. How good was the weather? How good was Father's Day yesterday? Did you have a nice day? Well, I pretty much sat around the house and didn't do a lot. I got spoiled, got lots of new clothes, which I was very happy about. Lots of jocks and socks, which some dads don't really want, but I needed them. Some new tracksuit pants and shirts and jumpers as well. Even though we're coming into spring, they'll do me for next winter. And you never know when we might get a bit of a cold snap. Be nice to sort of wear a nice jumper. So I had a lovely day yesterday. And today we've got another big show coming up. We'll be catching up with the president of the Grafton Chamber of Commerce, John Myers, just after 7 this morning. Grafton Rotary Golf Club, Grafton Rotary Club have a big golf day coming up this weekend. We'll talk to Richard, who's the president of the Grafton Rotary Club. Also, there was a winner of Lotto in Grafton across the weekend, and the lot are chasing the winner because the ticket was unregistered. We'll catch up with Kat about that. And also Victoria will join us in the studio for our weekly book chatter. And, of course, after 6 o'clock, it wouldn't be a Monday morning without the very lovely Christy Yeager. She'll join us in the studio. Lots of things to talk about this morning, including the opposition federally calling for jail terms for those people who burn the Australian flag. We'll also talk about the rise in popularity of One Nation. And, of course, we'll bring you up to date with the bushfires that are happening around the Clarence Valley as well. That's all coming up between now and 9 o'clock this morning as you kickstart your brand new day and your brand new week at the Clarence Valley's Loving Life 103.1, 17 past 5.
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0: is Radio Freedom, and I can feel it. 23 past 5, we'll check out what's making local news headlines very shortly for you. We'll do that at 5:30 this morning.
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0: Well, the Grafton Rockin' Robins and Young River Rockers at the Criterion Theatre welcome you to their Rock and Roll Night. It's happening on Saturday, September 19. 50s and 60s music with live music from the Table Shakers. You're going to love the night. Doors open at 6. The band starts from 6:30. 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That's the Rock and Roll Night, Saturday the 19th of September at, of course, the Criterion Theatre. 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
1: Clarence Valley families are being urged to ask more questions about the environment where their children spend time. The message comes during National Child Protection Week, with NAPCAN encouraging parents to consider child safety at sporting clubs, dance schools, tutoring services and other activities, as well as at school. Police are meanwhile investigating a Friday night crash at Waterview Heights. A car left the Gwydir Highway and hit a tree about 9:30. The 57-year-old female driver was trapped for some time before being freed and taken to Coffs Base Hospital. Preparations are also underway for the annual Team Aiden Christmas Market and Auction at the Grafton Racecourse on Sunday, November 22nd. The fundraiser provides fuel vouchers for local cancer patients travelling for treatment, with storeholders and auction donations now being sought. And in local sport, Coffs Harbour has ended the Grafton Redmen's first grade season with a 36-17 preliminary final victory. There's better news though for Grafton's under-14 girls, who defeated Port Macquarie on Saturday 32-27 to send them straight through to the grand final. And the Grafton women's side will also play for a premiership on Saturday in Port Macquarie. That's some of what's making local news and sport today, Monday, September 7.
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Station sponsor Grupta Mazda, where you can take the CX-5 for a test drive today in Turf Street. Weather-wise today, the Bureau says mostly fine and sunny, but a smoke haze about with those fires around the valley. 26 degrees are expected top today. Right now, sitting on 11 degrees at 26 to 6. 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

0: 22 to 6, Loving Life, 103.1, Keith Urban's The River. Hello, it is Damo with you this morning. I trust you are well. Coming up after 7 o'clock this morning, we'll be catching up with the president of the Grafton Chamber of Commerce, John Myers. Will get in contact with us and be in the studio just after 7 this morning. Lots of interesting things to talk about with the Chamber. Of course, new memberships have been, or invoices have been sent out to members for renewal. But also, there's a business breakfast coming up this month. We'll talk to John about that. After 7.30, we'll get more details about the Grafton Rotary Golf Day coming up this week at the Grafton Golf Club. We'll catch up with the president of the Grafton Rotary Club. Also coming up this morning, we'll be catching up with the lovely Victoria from the local library, which is reopened officially tomorrow, which is great news for book lovers and those that like to go and spend some time in our local library here in Grafton. Victoria will give us more details and also a bit of a book chatter after 8.30 this morning. Scott Anderson from St. Andrew's Christian School. He's the kindergarten teacher. He'll join us in the studio just after 7.30 as well. That's all coming up between now and 9 o'clock this morning as you kickstart your day for our station sponsors. Cafe 63 now open for breakfast at Grafton Shopping World, along with South Grafton Community Aged Care and Harvey Norman in Grafton and McLean.
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0: Well, the Grafton Vintage Motor Vehicle Club presents their swap meet coming up this month, the 27th of September at J-Ball Park. Gates open at 6 o'clock. Now, swap sites are $25. That includes entry for two persons. Also, booking is advised by calling Lee on 0457 323410. 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He's the guy to talk to. 0457 323410. 0457 323410. 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
0: And we also do it thanks to our wonderful station sponsoring Cafe 63, now open for brekkie. Or if you're on your way home from night shift, calling for a delicious steak or a hamburger. Here's Huey Lewis in the news and Do You Believe in Love at 10 to 6.

0: Huey Lewis in the news. Do you believe in love? 7 minutes away from 6 o'clock. Well, of course, yesterday was Father's Day. And last week, we gave you the chance to win Dad a $500 voucher from CDA Eastland Trade Supplies, of course, in Crisp Street, South Grafton, the team there who were kind enough to jump on board as our proud station sponsor. And Andrew announced the winner on a Friday afternoon and gave the winner a call. This is how it went down.
1: Hello.
2: Hi, is that Tyrese?
1: Yeah.
2: Hey, Tyrese, Andrew calling from Love and Life. Mate, you've been nominated for our Father's Day competition.
1: Yep.
2: You were nominated by Hudson.
1: Yeah.
2: You've won a $500 open order to spend at CDA Eastland Trade Supplies.
1: Oh, well, that's hectic.
2: Now, can I ask, obviously, Hudson's your son, stepson?
1: Yeah, Hudson's my son.
2: What makes you a cool dad, mate, that Hudson would have wanted to enter you into our competition?
1: He loves his cars and so do I. So he actually just blew my car up this morning.
2: Oh, you're kidding?
1: No.
2: Oh, no. What do you do? Come on. Lay it on me.
1: He bounced it off limiter for about 45 minutes.
2: Oh, no.
1: Yeah.
2: Oh, no. Can I ask, was it a classic? Is it a modern? What is it?
1: No, it was just a box Commodore I got for free.
2: Oh, that's all right then. If it was a crap box Commodore, then you're sweet.
1: Yeah.
2: You can replace those for about $1,000 nowadays because no one wants them.
1: Yeah, no one wants them these days. I got it off and off a lady from around the corner from where I live, and she's like, I don't want it. And I was like, righto.
2: Well, you've now got yourself a project. That you got to fix. $500 worth of tools from CDA. Probably come in handy to fix the craps box Commodore.
1: Yeah, it bloody will.
2: Yeah, yeah, yeah. See, if you had a Ford, mate, you wouldn't have these problems.
1: No, I don't like Fords.
2: Tyrese, let's have this conversation off the air.
1: Yeah.
2: Well, mate, congratulations. Well done. And I hope you go and have a mad shopping spree at CDA, mate.
1: Right, thank you.
2: Nah, it sounds like you got a hell of a job in front of you. Sponsors, CDA Trade Supplies.
0: Ah, yes, in Crispy Street, South Grafton. Thank you, Brendan, and to all the team down there at CDA, one of our proud station sponsors, and jumping on board, of course, for our Father's Day promotion. And well done, Tyrese, and hopefully you can get your beatbox, we'll call it, up and going again. Nothing wrong with the Commodore, surely. I know what Andrew's going on about Ford. Oh, jeez. Yeah, I know. Ford and Holden. You know, we don't have that competition at the V8s anymore, do we? Still can't beat a Commodore, that's for sure. It is 4 minutes away from our news at 6 o'clock. Christy's going to join us after 6 as we continue Kickstart Your Day. Thanks to our station sponsors, Harvey Norman in Grafton and McLean. Don't forget they've got their robotic lawnmowers available now. Our station sponsor, Harvey Norman. Go and go a bite to eat this morning too at Cafe 63 at Grafton Shopping World.

0: 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Loving Life Local News.
1: Police and emergency crews were kept busy across the weekend. About 9:30 Friday night, emergency services were called to the Gwydir Highway, Waterview Heights, following reports of a crash. Officers attached to the Coffs Clarence Highway Patrol attended and found a car had crashed into a tree. A 57-year-old woman, the driver and sole occupant, was trapped inside the car for some time before being freed. She was treated at the scene by New South Wales ambulance paramedics before being taken to Coffs Harbour Hospital for treatment and mandatory testing. Police commenced inquiries into the circumstances surrounding the incident. Parents across the Clarence Valley are being urged to ask more questions about the places their children spend time this National Child Protection Week. Child safety advocates want local parents to look beyond the school gate and consider the safety of all settings, including sporting clubs, dance schools and tutoring services. The CEO of NAPCAN, Lisa Waters, says regional communities play an important role in safeguarding our children, but we still need to remain vigilant.
2: A shout out to all the regional and rural communities who we know are under-resourced in comparison to our metropolitan counterparts. But if we talk openly about child protection concerns and child safeguarding concerns, we know that that makes it harder for people who pose a risk to children to go unnoticed in our communities. Don't be afraid to have those conversations, because ultimately that's a great safeguard for children.
1: The annual Team Aiden Christmas Market and Auction is fast approaching, with the market stall applications now open. The annual event will be held at the Grafton Racecourse on Sunday, November 22nd, and raises money for local community members going through cancer treatment. The money raised helps purchase $50 fuel vouchers for patients to get to and from their treatment, whether it be in Grafton, Lismore, Coffs Harbour or beyond. The day will also see the big Show and Shine Car and Bike Show, which is a draw car for bike and car enthusiasts. Team Aiden are also looking for auction items for the event. For more details, just head to their Facebook page.
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1: Shattered and exhausted, Grafton players wrestled with their emotions after the full-time whistle in the wake of what can only be described as a contest full of tension and drama on Saturday, when the Grafton Redmen took on the Coffs Snappers. Grafton were on the back end of a 19-6 penalty count, which compromised the flow of the game. Pinned in their own half for large periods of the game, Grafton conceded penalty after penalty, which resulted in the referee showing a yellow card, reducing the Redmen to 14 players. When they finally gained possession, Grafton threw everything at the Snappers' defence. However, the home side continued to shut down Grafton's dangerous backline with line speed and scrambling defence. Coffs Harbour Snappers advanced to the Mid-North Coast Grand Final on Saturday after a 36-17 win over the Grafton Redmen. But all is not lost for the club, with the under-14 girls throwing everything at the Port Macquarie Pirates in their preliminary final. After no one giving them a ghost chance at the start of the season to feature in the final series, the girls have beaten the odds and beaten the Port Pirates in a nail-biter, 32-27. They'll now progress to the grand final this coming Saturday against the Coffs Snappers. And the unstoppable Lady side will also travel to Port Macquarie on Saturday for their grand final match, hoping to bring home the trophy. And that's the latest in Loving Life Local News and Sport. The weather details are next.
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1: There is a bit of smoke haze about this morning, so please take it easy on the roads. Light winds becoming east to southeasterly at 15 to 20 kilometres per hour, and a mostly fine and sunny day on the way. The UVI will be high and the fire danger rating moderate. As we look ahead for tomorrow, clearing showers in 24, late showers on Wednesday, 26, mostly fine and sunny day for Thursday, 22, 23 and fine for Friday. Clearing showers by Saturday, 24, and Sunday late showers, a top of 26. Hitting also for a top of 26 degrees today. Right now at 6 minutes past six, it is sitting on 11 degrees. And that is the very latest in Loving Life, local news, sport and weather. And now you're up to date.
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Good morning, you're on the highway this morning, driving into work. Take it nice and easy. Lots of smoke haze around. We're getting in contact with our local rural fire service throughout the course of the morning to get an update on the fires out of Shenandoah. We'll do that for you in the next hour or so. 11 past 6 right now. And driving wheels. Third Eye Blind for you right now. This is Semi-Charm Kind of Life. The Clarence Valley's Loving Life 103.1. Live, local, and loving it right across the valley.

0: Sam and Charm, kind of life here at Loving Life 103.1 from Third Eye Blind, and of course Barnsley with that driving wheels. It's been a busy weekend for our volunteers in the New South Wales Rural Fire Service, with fires burning around the Clarence Valley and beyond. Pleased to say that Superintendent Ben Shepherd from the New South Wales Rural Fire Service is on the line for an update this morning. Superintendent, good morning to you. Thanks for your time.
1: Yeah, good morning, Damien. As you said, quite a busy weekend with a number of fires burning around the area. I think if we want to start with probably the one that was most visible and one that sort of caused a little bit of problems going to a watch and act, which was the Shenandoah Fire, which is basically burning just to the west of Cooks Crossing, a number of kilometres to the south of Grafton. So, look, that fire escalated quite quickly in those strong westerly winds. It pushed towards a number of homes on Shenandoah Road before yesterday, finally, where we saw a little bit of an easing of conditions with the easterly winds coming in, and we saw that fire then downgraded back to an advice level. But, look, some almost 3,500 hectares now that's actually been burnt. Bit of work now to do that on today, but more favourable conditions that might assist firefighters in getting that fire under control.
0: Yeah, which is so important because, I mean, we rely on our volunteers so much, and given the fact that yesterday was Father's Day, they downed the tools, as in they downed the barbecue, and they went out and they fought the fires for the community. You've also got a fire burning on Someone Ad Way.
1: Yeah, look, a number of fires across the weekend. That one, as you said, at Summerland Way at Dilcoon. Look, fortunately, that one is now under control, just around 30 hectares burnt. But again, crews will continue just to monitor these fires through the coming days, just while they ensure that there's no further spread. But look, across New South Wales at the moment, almost 50 fires, of which around about 20 of those are yet to be brought under control. But look, the weather this week is a lot more favourable at this stage. While it's remaining dry in some parts, not expecting to see elevated fire danger at this point, so mostly moderate fire danger. But look, especially those fires that are south of Grafton, there's going to be a fair bit of work that needs to be done on those fires. One a little bit further west out towards Brookumby as well. So they're going to have some backburns undertaken in order to bring them under control. So people are going to continue to see and smell that smoke. But look, the main thing is have that Hazards Near Me app on your phone. Make sure you set up a watch zone on the app, and that way you'll be notified if any changes in the alert levels or the risk of these fires.
0: Yeah, indeed. And you're not wrong about that smoke. Certainly coming into work this morning, there's certainly a lot of smoke haze about, so nice to need to take it nice and easy. Superintendent, appreciate your time this morning, and thank you to all our wonderful volunteers.
1: Yeah, thanks, mate. Thanks for having me on.
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0: 6. As you kickstart your Monday morning with Damo and Christy, great to have you company for our station sponsors, Cafe 63, now open for brekkie. Pop in there today and grab a bite to eat, or maybe for something for lunch or dinner tonight. And of course, South Grafton Community Aged Care and our friends at Harvey Norman in Grafton. And McLean has been welcome. Christy to the studio. Hello.
1: Hello. How are you?
0: Lots of smoke haze around this morning, isn't there?
1: Yes. It looked sort of pretty coming over the bridge this morning, but yeah, it makes you sort of, there's so much around.
0: Absolutely. And as we just heard from Superintendent Ben Shepherd from New South Wales Rural Fire Service, the Shenandoah fire seems to be under control.
1: Oh, great.
0: But there's still lots of backburning to do just to try and get it to go out. Mm. So a big thank you to all our Rural Fire Service volunteers.
1: Oh, yeah, for sure. So for sure.
0: We have been warned about this, haven't we? Like, I mean, why the fire permits came in early from the 1st of August, because meteorologists were sort of saying that, you know, it's a fairly dry, been a dry year.
1: Yeah.
0: And we're likely to get a very hot summer. So we've got to brace ourselves. And as Ben Shepherd said, it's important to have that Hazards Near Me app.
1: Yes.
0: Updated on your phone.
1: Yeah, it's a very good one.
0: Yeah.
1: And you'll get notifications of where and what's happening at any given time. So you can sort of, stay up to date. It's a good one to have.
0: Indeed. And of course, if you're interested in becoming a firefighter with the Rural Fire Service, I mean, reach out to your local brigade. I know your son, Buddy, is a cadet.
1: Yes. Oh, he loves it.
0: Yeah.
1: The young kids love it, and I would love to get them in there, because he is just, I don't know where he's going to go with this, but he is just so dedicated. But they all are. Mm. It's not, and I think I was reminded the other day, it is not just putting on a uniform and fighting fires. There are people who cater for the people who are, you know, there is a position for everyone. There's admin positions, aviation positions.
0: Communications?
1: So, yes, because that is essential.
0: Yeah.
1: I mean, so if you've ever thought of, you know, I've got a few hours and I would like to sort of devote that to volunteering, emergency services are a really good way to go. And, yeah, it's not just putting on the uniform and being at the front of every, you know, natural disaster. So, yeah.
0: Well, you can reach out to the RFS Clarence Valley District Fire Control Centre. They're in Ulmarra. Mm-hmm. Call them after 8:30 on 6644 5135, and they can put you in contact with your local Rural Fire Service.
1: Yeah.
0: Obviously, taking into account that they're all pretty busy at the moment, given the fact that we've got these fires around. But Buddy got his uniform on the weekend.
1: Oh, he's so excited.
0: Stoked?
1: Yes. He went out there. One of his older sisters took him out. I was sort of tied up elsewhere. I came home and he's just walked out of the house beaming with this uniform on, and I just thought, so proud of him. And it's just sort of made him feel like he's leveled up just a little bit, and he's, very proud
0: That's
1: of himself.
0: That's fantastic.
1: Yeah.
0: Yeah. And look, they're looking for more juniors too.
1: Mm.
0: Of course, Mick being the next boss up out there at the city?
1: I think Grafton it is, I mean, I have a hard time because I just call it South Grafton, you know, but, I think it's the Grafton City. But, he's a really great mentor for the kids too, and he's so passionate about getting them all prepped and organised for this championship.
0: Yes.
1: Which I'm thinking, that is so
0: cool. Well, a couple of years ago, his kids actually won.
1: Yeah.
0: In the state and the
1: Australian. No wonder he's, motivated to get another lot, prepped and ready to have a go.
0: Yeah.
1: I think it's really worth looking into. I mean, we all sort of focus on weekend sports and things like that. Some kids aren't sort of designed for that. So there's a lot around.
0: There's another way to give back.
1: That's it.
0: And also learn.
1: Yes.
0: So, fantastic. Well, lots of things to talk about this morning.
1: Yeah.

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1: Police are investigating a serious crash at Waterview Heights on Friday night. Emergency crews were called to the Gwydir Highway about 9:30, where a car had crashed into a tree. The 57-year-old female driver was trapped for some time before being freed and taken to Coffs Banks Hospital for treatment and mandatory testing. Parents across the Clarence Valley, meanwhile, are being encouraged to look beyond the school gate during National Child Protection Week. NAPCAN says parents should also consider safety at sporting clubs, dance schools, tutoring services and other places children regularly attend. The annual Team Aiden Christmas Market and auction returns to the Crafton Racecourse on Sunday, November 22nd, raising money to help local cancer patients with travel costs. Market store applications are now open, with auction items also being sought. And in local sport, the Grafton Redmen are out of the Mid-North Coast finals after going down to the Coffs Harbour Snappers 36-17 on Saturday. But the Grafton under-14 girls are grand final bound after beating Port Macquarie 32-27, while the club's women's side will also play for their title, also in Port Macquarie, on Saturday. That's some of what's making local news and sport today, Monday, September 7.
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1: Bit of smoke haze about this morning, otherwise a fine and sunny day with a slight chance of a shower later tonight. The UVI today will be high and the fire danger rating moderate. Looking ahead for tomorrow, clearing showers and 24, late showers Wednesday 26, a fine though cooler day on Thursday 22, 23 and sunny on Friday, clearing showers Saturday 24 and late showers Sunday 26. Today heading for a top of 26 degrees, right now sitting on 11, it's 26 to 7 and that is the latest in local news, sport and weather.
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0: Shania Twain, I'm out of here. 21 to 7, Damo and Christy. Monday morning, we get back into it for another working week. Can't believe we're at the 7th of September already.
1: Oh, it's crazy.
0: Isn't it?
1: Yeah.
0: Now, coming up on Friday night, our friends from Queens of Song, we're talking about the likes of Meg Kittle and Melissa Buchholz, of course, who are locals. Mm. They usually come back yearly to the Saraton Theatre, one of our station sponsors. Well, they've decided to put on another show, but it's Friday night at the Cathedral.
1: Oh.
0: So the music within the Cathedral is going to be absolutely magnificent.
1: Yes, it will.
0: Now, they're performing songs from Andrew Lloyd Webber. They're also teaming up with Christopher Thomas, who's an acclaimed musical theatre artist as well. So we're talking songs from, of course, Phantom of the Opera, Sunset Boulevard, Jesus Christ Superstar, Evita. You know, we're talking
1: that's going to be incredible.
0: The big yep. productions written by Andrew Lloyd Webber. So this week we're going to play songs from some of those productions, just like Joseph and the Amazing Technicolor Dreamcoat, which was a song that Jason Donovan took under his wing called Any Dream Will Do. And it was a song that, well, it went pretty big on the charts.
1: Mm.
0: And this was just one of the many songs you may hear on Friday night. Tickets are available. Of course, through Tribe Booking, or you can get them at the door. 7 o'clock this Friday night at our station sponsor.

0: Dream Will Do from Jason Donovan, of course, from the Joseph and his Technicolor Dreamcoat. Just some of the songs that will be coming from, of course, Till I Hear You Sing, an Andrew Lloyd Webber tribute this coming Friday night at the Christchurch Cathedral, supported by us here at 103.1. 16 to 7 with Damo and Kristen. We'll come back with a Jukebox Classic and also talk about a few things that are happening nationally.
1: 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The Grafton Rockin' Robins Young River Rockers present a huge rock and roll night, Saturday, September 19, at the Criterion Theatre. 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

0: Sir Cliff Richard, our Dublin classic for our station sponsor. Grafter Mazda, home of the CX-5. Take over a test drive today in Turf Street. Got to love those classics. More of those coming up throughout the day. It's 12 minutes away from 7 with Damo and Christy. Well, Pauline Hanson's common sense approaches to immigration and the cost of living are resonating with everyday voters, Christy.
1: Oh.
0: Now, Hanson isn't a polished media commentator, as we all know.
1: Yep.
0: She lacks the education and polish of politicians like Bronwyn Bishop and Malcolm Turnbull. But her working class roots as a fish and chip shop owner give her a high level of relatability, which people like.
1: Yeah, yeah. There's just a humanness. There's just a, you know,
0: that's
1: just
0: right.
1: An everyday person.
0: She hasn't got a plum in her mouth.
1: No.
0: You know what I mean? Like some of these politicians, they just don't understand that they've got to get back to the grassroots of Australians and talk to the real people.
1: Yes.
0: Not just the ones living in the city. And this is why, personally, my personal opinion, I think whether you like her policies or you like her as a person or the actual party.
1: Yeah.
0: They are relatable.
1: Yeah, yeah. Oh, look, I'm actually excited because it feels like there's democracy back in the country at the moment. And that's, I think, all that we've actually wanted. I've been so tired of listening to politicians. They get asked a question and the answer that they get is so safe, so, you know, curated. There's nothing natural about it, and there is actually no substance to the answer. It's just a bunch of words to make it sound like there's been something said, and it's nothing. So I do like the way she's asked the question, and she just goes, well, this is what I think. Here you go.
0: And if you look at the actual election or the by-election that was held in WA recently, Labor spent so much money on trying to get their person over the line.
1: Oh, I'm starting to think it's an absolute waste.
0: Oh, absolutely.
1: Money.
0: Like, well, I mean, it's not taxpayer money for the election. It's the Labor Party's money and it's their members. But One Nation spent not even a quarter of that.
1: Probably because they couldn't.
0: To
1: begin with.
0: Yeah.
1: But, I mean, I think that's where we're at now. You know, money can only force something so far. I mean, people are sort of saying we do want something different. And I actually think it's really smart. I mean, there's all these new policies that have been pushed out. Like, they're just rolling them out, coalition. And I think Labor's, I'm not watching what they're doing, all to be honest. But coalition's pulling out all these things. And it doesn't seem sincere because they're competing. So it feels like it's an after the fact type thing, and I'm sort of thinking, is this like an actual tactic that One Nation has? Because they don't have the staff, they don't have many bureaucrats.
0: That's right.
1: And they don't have all the actual machine behind them. They're a minor party that has just gone through the roof, so they don't have all the capacity that other parties do to form their policies, to form their legislation, and then propose it properly. So yeah, when people say there's no substance to their policies, they're not entirely wrong, but what their capacity to form them isn't the same at the same level as the other party. So when you've got the coalition going, oh, now we're going to introduce laws around flag burning and immigration and all these kind of, they're being pushed by people power. It's not One Nation power, it's people power. Those numbers, the percentage on the polls go up and they're like, oh, What are we going to put out now? And we will just look at One Nation because clearly that is the sentiment of the country and going, we will just shape something. So really, people are seeing that they are very, they're false in their formulation of these policies because they're basing them on One Nation's policies. They can't really deny that, but they actually have their staff and the people behind the scenes to form them into actual bills or whatever they are doing. So One Nation is kind of getting their work done for free. Because this isn't your policy, that's their policy.
0: Well, I mean, the Victorian election is coming up before the New South Wales state election, so it's going to be interesting to see how many people she gets into Victorian Parliament. And then, obviously, Chris Minns and Kelly Sloan and the Nationals in New South Wales, they're going to have to start to find out how they're going to tackle the One Nation.
1: Honesty, integrity, a little bit of human, I don't know.
0: Connection.
1: Some connection. I don't know if they need more policies, but they need to meet people and actually reflect the country. That's about it.
0: Well, time is going to be tell, and it's going to be a very interesting couple of months coming our way, of course, in the November election in Victoria and the state election in New South Wales in March at 7 to 7. He's Walk the Moon and Shut Up and Dance at Loving Life. So

0: It is 4 to 7, live, local, and loving it across the Clarence Valley. Damo and Christy to get your day underway. Morning, Christy.
1: Good morning.
0: We've got the very latest in local news and sport coming up. After 7, we'll catch up with the president of Grafton Chamber of Commerce.

0: 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Loving Life, local news.
1: Police and emergency crews were kept busy across the weekend. About 9:30 Friday night, emergency services were called to the Gwinna Highway, Waterview Heights, following reports of a crash. Officers attached to the Coffs Clarence Highway Patrol attended and found a car had crashed into a tree. A 57-year-old woman, the driver and sole occupant, was trapped inside the car for some time before being freed. She was treated at the scene by New South Wales ambulance paramedics before being taken to Coffs Harbour Hospital for treatment and mandatory testing. Police commenced inquiries into the circumstances surrounding the incident. Parents across the Clarence Valley are being urged to ask more questions about the places their children spend time this National Child Protection Week. Child safety advocates want local parents to look beyond the school gate and consider the safety of all settings, including sporting clubs, dance schools and tutoring services. The CEO of NAPCAN, Lisa Waters, says regional communities play an important role in safeguarding our children, but we still need to remain vigilant.
2: A shout out to all the regional and rural communities who we know are under-resourced in comparison to our metropolitan counterparts. But if we talk openly about child protection concerns and child safeguarding concerns, we know that that makes it harder for people who pose a risk to children to go unnoticed in our communities. Don't be afraid to have those conversations, because ultimately that's a great safeguard for children.
1: The annual Team Aiden Christmas Market and Auction is fast approaching, with the market store applications now open. The annual event will be held at the Grafton Racecourse on Sunday, November 22nd, and raises money for local community members going through cancer treatment. The money raised helps purchase $50 fuel vouchers for patients to get to and from their treatment, whether it be in Grafton, Lismore, Coffs Harbour or beyond. The day will also see the big Show and Shine Car and Bike Show, which is a draw car for bike and car enthusiasts. Team Aiden are also looking for auction items for the event. For more details, just head to their Facebook page.
0: Loving Life, local sport.
1: Shattered and exhausted, Grafton players wrestled with their emotions after the full-time whistle in the wake of what can only be described as a contest full of tension and drama on Saturday, when the Grafton Redmen took on the Coffs Snappers. Grafton were on the back end of a 19-6 penalty count, which compromised the flow of the game. Pinned in their own half for large periods of the game, Grafton conceded penalty after penalty, which resulted in the referee showing a yellow card, reducing the Redmen to 14 players. When they finally gained possession, Grafton threw everything at the Snappers' defence. However, the home side continued to shut down Grafton's dangerous backline with line speed and scrambling defence. Coffs Harbour Snappers advanced to the Mid-North Coast Grand Final on Saturday after a 36-17 win over the Grafton Redmen. But all is not lost for the club, with the under-14 girls throwing everything at the Port Macquarie Pirates in their preliminary final. After no one giving them a ghost chance at the start of the season to feature in the final series, the girls have beaten the odds and beaten the Port Pirates in a nail-biter, 32-27. They'll now progress to the grand final this coming Saturday against the Coffs Snappers. And the unstoppable ladies side will also travel to Port Macquarie on Saturday for their grand final match, hoping to bring home the trophy. And that's the latest in Loving Life local news and sport. The weather details are next.
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1: I'm mostly fine and sunny, back to work Monday. Bit of smoke haze about this morning and the winds will be light and east-southeasterly at 15 to 20 kilometres per hour. The UVI today high and the fire danger rating moderate. Heading for a top of 26. A bit cooler tomorrow, clearing showers and 24, back to 26 and late showers Wednesday. 22 and fine for Thursday, 23 for Friday. Saturday clearing showers and 24 and 26 degrees and late showers on Monday. Right now sitting on 11 degrees at 6 past 7. That is the latest in local news, sport and weather. 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

right side of the road, 10 past 7. 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

0: booking things like tutoring businesses, sporting clubs and dance schools and other services that need strong safeguarding as well.
1: Oh, I think it's just important as parents to just be sort of vigilant with, you know, who our kids are with and making sure that their safety is sort of number one. I mean, we focus so much on online safety now, but there are other avenues where, you know, potential things could be occurring.
0: And well, it's interesting because the actual CEO of NAPCAN, Lisa Waters, is saying that every conversation matters, shifting conversation to action. So she's saying that, you know, we're you know, relying on our schools to be that safe place for our kids.
1: Yeah.
0: But there's other areas where the kids go. You know, it's also important to have that safe space for the child as well. And I suppose when you've got a child going to tutoring, if it's one-on-one tutoring with a tutor, the parents need to ask the question, you know, who are they? What's their background? Do they have it working with Children's Check? I mean, that's very important. We have that. We've got to have that here at the radio station because we've got under-18s working for us.
1: For sure.
0: NAPCAN are also encouraging parents and carers to know who's spending time with their children and where. Ask organisations about screening and supervision and child-safe practices. Create regular informal opportunities for children to talk.
1: Yeah, great.
0: Notice changes in a child's words, behaviour or mood, and also listen, believe and act when a child raises concerns.
1: Yes, yeah, and all of the above is very important because I think we're all so busy. So having that heart-to-heart with your kids sometimes sort of goes a little bit to the side when you've got a lot on. But yeah, making those spaces to have that open conversation with them so they get the chance to reveal to you anything that they need to say. Talk about.
0: Yeah, exactly. Yeah, she goes on to say, listening means paying attention to what children say, how they behave and what may have changed. Now, more details are available on the website, napcan.org.au. So National Child Protection Week is this week and, of course, an important conversation that we need to have in our local community. That's why we're having it this morning here on 103.1. It's 12 minutes past 7. Let's get into some more music. This is the Black Sorrows and Change the Wheel. We are live across the Clarence Valley to kickstart your day with Damo and Christy for our station sponsors, Harvey Norman in Grafton and McLean, South Grafton Community Aged Care, and of course Cafe 63 now open for brekkie. It's Loving Life 103.1. Good morning.

0: Some change of the wheel, 16 past 7. We'll try and catch up with John Myers from the Grafton Chamber of Commerce throughout the week. They've got a breakfast coming up very soon too. We'll get more details about that. Latest in Loving Life for local news and sport coming up at 7:30. Before then, we're going to play you that fantastic song from local musician Ellie Metcalf. We love the brand new song. And we played it first here on Loving Life, produced by Gina Jeffries and Rod McCormack's son, Jackie, and mentored by the one and only Max Jackson. Ellie Metcalf and The Joker. It's fresh to the mix here at Loving Life. We're going to play it for you next.
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as I'm Yours. Here's the wonderful Ellie Metcalf and her song called The Joker. 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

0: for the next song that Ellie releases, but that is The Joker. That is her brand new song. Well done to you, Ellie. And I know that your family and friends are so very proud.
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0: Grafton Helping Hands Trivia Night is coming up on the 26th of September at the GDSE. 6:30 for a 7 o'clock start. 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
1: The Grafton Redmen have two teams heading into the grand finals this weekend, despite disappointment for the Redmen in the first grade. The Redmen season ended with a 36-17 loss to the Coffs Harbour Snappers on Saturday in a tough preliminary final. Grafton's under-14 girls, though, produced a nail-biter 32-27 win over Port Macquarie and will now face Coffs in Saturday's grand final, while the women's team also travel to Port Macquarie to play for their premiership. In other news, a 57-year-old woman was taken to Coffs Bay's hospital after her vehicle crashed into a tree on the Gwina Highway at Waterview Heights on Friday night. She was trapped in the vehicle before being freed by emergency crews. This week is National Child Protection Week, and Clarence Valley parents are being urged to consider child safety not only at schools, but also sporting clubs, dance schools and tutoring services. And Team Aiden is preparing for its annual Christmas market and auction at Grafton Racecourse on November 22nd. The fundraiser helps provide fuel vouchers for local cancer patients travelling for treatment. And that's some of what's making local news and sport today for Monday, September 7.
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1: Bit of smoke haze about this morning, so please take it nice and easy on our road. Slight chance of a shower later tonight and some light winds becoming east to southeasterly, 15 to 20 kilometres per hour. Heading today for a top of 26 with the UVI high and the fine age rating moderate. Looking ahead for tomorrow, clearing showers and 24, 26 and 8 showers on Wednesday, 22 and fine for Thursday, 23 on Friday, clearing showers Saturday, 24 and 26 with late showers on Sunday. Heading for a top of 26 today, right now sitting on 12.7 at 26 to 8. That is the latest in Loving Life local news, sport and weather.
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0: 22 to 8. It's a loving life. 103.1. Together again from Janet Jackson, Damo and Christy for a back to work on Monday morning. For our station sponsors, Harvey Norman in Grafton and McLean, South Grafton Community Aged Care and Cafe 63. Well, we're back together again for a Monday morning, and someone who's on the line to have a bit of a chat to us from the Rotary Club of Grafton to talk about the big Rotary Charity Golf Day coming up this weekend. Let's catch up with Richard, who's on the phone. G'day, Richard. How are you?
1: I'm well, thanks. How are you?
0: I'm terrific this morning. So tell us about this Charity Golf Day coming up.
1: So it's on Sunday the 13th with a 10 a.m. tee off. The golf day, we reconfigure the course for the day to a par 3. So it's 18 holes of par 3 golf. And it's marketed as the... have the Australian Par 3 Championship.
0: For non-golfers, what does that mean?
2: Yes, that was my question too.
1: Well, if you win, you're the Australian champion for Par 3.
0: Oh, fantastic. Oh, wow. All right, I'll take that.
1: Yeah. Yeah, we took it out years ago under rules so that it belongs to the Grafton Rotary Club.
0: Fantastic. And, of course, the day's supporting a very good cause too.
1: Yeah, that's correct. Grafton Rotary Club sponsors a lot of, especially youth projects. We've been very big in the Rotary Youth Exchange program and also leadership courses that Rotary runs.
0: Now, the day gets underway, the shotgun start at 10 o'clock, but like you said, there's like two different games played on the day, is that right?
1: Yes, that's correct. We have the 18 holes where we have a net winner and a gross winner, and then we have four-person Ambrose. And there's also, if we get them enough, there will be a junior competition as well.
0: And I just read that there's a $10,000 hole in one.
2: Oh, wow.
1: Yeah, that's correct. If anyone's fortunate enough to ace the 10th hole, they will receive a $10,000 financial reward.
0: And that's sponsored by Jacaranda Laundry.
1: That's correct, yes. Jacaranda Laundry has, fortunately, so you can say the money's been laundered.
2: I think I'm going to go watch some YouTube tips on how to play golf now.
0: Yeah, absolutely. Yeah. Hey, that is nothing to sneeze at, Richard. That's $10,000 hole in one. I mean,
2: very generous.
0: Someone may be able to do that on Sunday.
1: It's always a chance, and it's not the best golfers that win things like that. It's the luckiest golfer.
2: Mm.
0: Exactly. So there's great trophies and prizes, raffles throughout the day, and, of course, plenty of food and refreshments for the players as well.
1: I haven't spoken to Chris. He was checking to see if the restaurant's open on the day. If it's not, we will look at... we'll have to look at maybe having a barbecue or something. I don't know. That's something we've got to... But Chris is actually away.
0: Yeah. All right, so... If people would like to nominate for the day, how do they do that?
1: They can contact the pro shop on 664-222-55 or our golf coordinator, Chris Wheelham, on 0407-003-140.
0: All right, so 664-222-55 for the pro shop, or Rotary coordinator Chris Wheelahan, 0407-003-140. Dick, appreciate your time this morning. Have a great day on Sunday. Weather should be absolutely perfect.
2: Mm, have fun.
1: Thanks very much. And
0: we'll talk to you soon.
1: Okay, thank you.
0: There we go. Dick, of course, from the Grafton Rotary Club and the Grafton District Golf Club, hosting the annual Charity Golf Day and Par 3 Championship this coming Sunday from 10 a.m. with a shotgun start and, of course, the $10,000 hole-in-one.
2: Yes, definitely going to go and... Yep.
0: You should do that. You may have to practice beforehand.
2: I'm not the luckiest person, so maybe...
0: Well, you just never know. Strange things have happened.
2: Yeah, true.
0: Got to be certain about that, Christy. 17 to 8. It's Kylie Minogue at Loving Life, 103.1.

0: Charlie Minogue at 14 to 8 and Gotta Be Certain. Damo and Christy, it's a back to work Monday morning. Are you feeling older today?
1: Yes, I am.
0: Because 25 years ago, you had your first child.
1: I did, yep. It's her birthday today.
0: Yeah.
1: Happy, happy birthday to the kid that made me a mum.
0: There you go. Bella.
1: Bella.
0: 25.
1: Yep. I know, it's crazy. She also made me a grandmother, so that makes me even feel
0: older.
1: Yes. So she needs to stop doing that.
0: Yeah, absolutely. Yes. All the kids have got to stop doing it. Yeah. Don't start.
1: Yes. Yeah. Well, it looks like we're going to go fishing later this arvo.
0: Oh, lovely.
1: Yeah, so she loves fishing.
0: Where are you going to go fishing?
1: I'm thinking probably Ulmarra, but if it's a bit too sunny, I'm thinking maybe Chicabia. I don't know. We don't end up fishing. We probably go for a wander around the bush and
0: do you catch and release?
1: Yeah.
0: Okay.
1: Yeah. I don't know. I don't even know what we would be catching at this time of the year.
0: Mm.
1: Aaron's the one that knows all that kind of thing.
0: Right.
1: I'm just sort of stand there. And I don't mind handling worms, so I usually get that job.
0: Mm. So the last time, when I was in primary school, I went fishing for school sport, and I was that bored I ended up being in the bait.
1: Oh, what kind of bait was it?
0: Old sausages from the neighbours across the road.
1: All right, that's okay.
0: I'm not sure how old they were, though, the sausages. So they weren't impressed when I told them I ate them. They said, oh, you might feel sick now. Mm, so I'm not much of, even though my name's Fisher, I'm not much of a
1: You're
0: fisherman.
1: You're not a Fisher. Right. Good joke.
0: No.
1: That was a dad joke. You should have whipped that out yesterday.
0: 12 to 8.
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0: 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It is, of course, our G-Pod's classic for our station sponsor, Grafton Master. Elvis Presley, the Good Luck Charm. 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
1: Yes.
0: His name is Scott Anderson from...
2: Hello, Scott.
0: St. Andrew's Christian School.
3: Morning, how are we all this
0: morning? Terrific this morning, yeah.
3: I'm still reeling after your Fisher joke.
0: But anyway, really?
2: It was a cracker.
0: It bad, was it?
3: Even for a dad joke, it was a little bit bad.
0: But I didn't mean for it to be a joke.
3: Yeah, I know, that's right. But it just fell in your lap. And
0: yeah.
3: So that's the only reason that you get away with it today.
0: But you said my wife and her family are actual fishermen.
3: That's really weird.
0: Her dad actually was on the trawlers.
3: Yeah.
0: Her brother goes fishing.
3: Lovely.
0: Yeah. And I can't stand it.
3: Yep. No, fair enough.
0: So... Yeah. Work that one out.
3: Fair, cool.
0: Yeah.
3: Fair enough. Anyway.
0: All right, let's see what's happening out there at St. Andrews. Kindergarten play and learn days are coming up.
3: Certainly is. Next Tuesday, so we've got about 8 days to go. I'm starting to get my mind into it, ready to go, and I'm really looking forward to it. A little half-day chance for the families to be able to come out and be able to give your child that chance to be able to enjoy kindergarten. From 9 to 12, we'll be able to have some fruit available, some morning tea for the kids to be able to have, and it's just that chance for them to be able to experience what school life is like for a little half day, come and meet myself, some of the learning support team, and just get ready for school for next year, because it'll be here before we know it.
0: Tell me about it. Yeah. So this is for kids who may not already be enrolled.
3: Yeah, correct.
0: But would a bit of a taste today.
3: Yeah, but in saying that we will still have our kids who are enrolled in our prep program. They'll be coming into the classroom with me as well. So it's not like, if there's only two or three kids from outside the school, it's, just me and them for the day. No, we'll have, all those kids that are coming up for through our prep program next year. They'll come in and join us for the day, and we'll be able to have that chance to be able to just do a little bit of reading, a little bit of maths work, just experience what it's like in Mr. Anderson's room.
2: Yeah.
3: Be able to have the fun and joy of that.
0: Or play, no work.
2: Yes.
3: Yeah,
2: the best job.
3: Yeah, absolutely.
0: Mm. Yeah,
3: yeah, yeah. Sure.
0: So basically, St. Andrews have got kindergarten or pre-kindergarten right through to year 12.
3: Pre-kindergarten.
0: Yeah.
3: Yeah, that's right, because we've got some of the three-year-olds in there too. So that 2 years before they start formal schooling, we've got them. So I've made a little change. It's our prep program is expanding to 4 days a week. The information's starting to get out there, which will be good. So Monday through Thursday, we'll have our prep program, and then our pre-prep program on a Friday will actually change from the Monday to the Friday. So just giving parents more options available for them to be able to send their kids along for that start and getting their kids started. And once again, the joy is that they can start from pre-prep from 3 all the way to the 18, so the 15 years, all on one site, one assemblies, one set of everything. It's a really great opportunity for the kids to be able to just come along and enjoy school.
0: Fantastic. So do people need to register for next week?
3: It would be good. Look, if you just turn up on the day, then we can be able to, I can always manage it and, roll with everything. But it'd be really good if you could be able to give the school a call and contact us, or, send us an email, check out the school website and be able to, just find out a little bit more. And then we'd love for, parents to be able to bring the kids out. And then, as we always say, if your child is normally in a preschool somewhere else and you can't be able to come and pick them up at 12 o'clock, but you need them to get to their preschool for the rest of the day, well, you can be able to easily organise for someone to be able to, or a couple of staff members to take your child back to your preschool and check in with their preschool teachers, and then they can be able to continue on through preschool and you can pick them up at the end of the day.
0: So, fantastic.
3: Mm. Always that service available through our little bus program and everything like that, which is always very cool.
0: School's numbers, 664-3477. Oh, before I let you go, so we've got about 10 seconds. Did you burn the sausages last week?
3: No, I did not. No bacon and eggs were harmed in the making of Father's Day breakfast.
0: Well, that is good to know. Good to know.
3: Yep.
0: And did you have a good Father's Day?
3: Yeah, it's very nice. Spending time with the kids.
0: Fantastic.
2: Brilliant.
0: Thank you, Scott. We'll see you again soon.
3: Looking forward to it.
0: And that is our school chatter from St. Andrew's Christian School for this Monday morning, 4 minutes away from our local news at 8 o'clock. Now, of course, someone in Grafton over the weekend won over $2 million. Who is that person? We'll find out after 8 o'clock.

0: 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Loving Life Local News.
1: Police and emergency crews were kept busy across the weekend. About 9:30 Friday night, emergency services were called to the Gwinner Highway, Waterview Heights, following reports of a crash. Officers attached to the Coffs Clarence Highway Patrol attended and found a car had crashed into a tree. A 57-year-old woman, the driver and sole occupant, was trapped inside the car for some time before being freed. She was treated at the scene by New South Wales Ambulance paramedics before being taken to Coffs Harbour Hospital for treatment and mandatory testing. Police commenced inquiries into the circumstances surrounding the incident. Parents across the Clarence Valley are being urged to ask more questions about the places their children spend time this National Child Protection Week. Child safety advocates want local parents to look beyond the school gate and consider the safety of all settings, including sporting clubs, dance schools and tutoring services. The CEO of NAPCAN, Lisa Waters, says regional communities play an important role in safeguarding our children, but we still need to remain vigilant.
2: A shout out to all the regional and rural communities who we know are under-resourced in comparison to our metropolitan counterparts. But if we talk openly about child protection concerns and child safeguarding concerns, we know that that makes it harder for people who pose a risk to children to go unnoticed in our communities. Don't be afraid to have those conversations, because ultimately that's a great safeguard for children.
1: The annual Team Aiden Christmas Market and Auction is fast approaching, with the market stall applications now open. The annual event will be held at the Grafton Racecourse on Sunday, November 22nd, and raises money for local community members going through cancer treatment. The money raised helps purchase $50 fuel vouchers for patients to get to and from their treatment, whether it be in Grafton, Lismore, Coffs Harbour or beyond. The day will also see the big Show and Shine Car and Bike Show, which is a draw car for bike and car enthusiasts. Team Aiden are also looking for auction items for the event. For more details, just head to their Facebook page.
0: Loving Life, local sport.
1: Shattered and exhausted, Grafton players wrestled with their emotions after the full-time whistle in the wake of what can only be described as a contest full of tension and drama on Saturday, when the Grafton Redmen took on the Coffs Snappers. Grafton were on the back end of a 19-6 penalty count, which compromised the flow of the game. Pinned in their own half for large periods of the game, Grafton conceded penalty after penalty, which resulted in the referee showing a yellow card, reducing the Redmen to 14 players. When they finally gained possession, Grafton threw everything at the Snappers' defence. However, the home side continued to shut down Grafton's dangerous backline with line speed and scrambling defence. Coffs Harbour Snappers advanced to the Mid-North Coast Grand Final on Saturday after a 36-17 win over the Grafton Redmen. But all is not lost for the club, with the under-14 girls throwing everything at the Port Macquarie Pirates in their preliminary final. After no one giving them a ghost chance at the start of the season to feature in the final series, the girls have beaten the odds and beaten the Port Pirates in a nail-biter, 32-27. They'll now progress to the grand final this coming Saturday against the Coffs Snappers. And the unstoppable ladies side will also travel to Port Macquarie on Saturday for their grand final match, hoping to bring home the trophy. And that's the latest in Loving Life local news and sport. The weather details are next.
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1: A mostly fine and sunny back to work Monday. Bit of smoke haze about too. Please take it nice and easy on our roads. and give way to those emergency vehicles if you see them coming. A slight chance of a shower later tonight, though. The UVI today will be high and the fire danger rating moderate. Looking ahead for tomorrow, clearing showers and 24, late showers Wednesday, 26, 22 and fine for Thursday, 23 and sunny for Friday, clearing showers Saturday, 24 and Sunday, late showers and 26. Today also heading for a top of 26 degrees, slowly creeping up there to 14.3 right now at 5 minutes past eight. That is the latest in Loving Life local news, sport and weather.
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0: Joan Armour Trading here at Loving Life 103.1 right across the Clarence Valley as you kickstart your day with Damo and Christy. 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Well, how would you be if you had won over $2 million but didn't know it? Well, did you know that over the weekend, someone did exactly that right here in Grafton? And to tell us more, spokesperson for the lot is Kate McIntyre. Hi, Kate, how are you?
1: Good, thank you. How are you?
0: Terrific this morning. And there's one very excited person in Grafton who happened to win over $2 million across the weekend.
1: Absolutely, yes. A Grafton man is so excited. He had an unregistered ticket, so we weren't able to give him a call right away, but he did check that and now he's called in and he was pretty speechless, to say the least. But yes, he's got $2.2 million heading his way now.
0: Wow. Do we know much about the man?
1: Yeah, so he has been playing for about 20 years. He's a regular player, and he said he's been going to that same news agency as well. I actually spoke with them as well, Infinity News and GIFs, and yeah, they said he's a regular player, and he was very, very excited. He's going to help his kids as well, and it's just going to set them up for the future.
0: Oh, that is fantastic. Well, that's good news that we found the winner.
1: Yes, absolutely. He actually had no idea. It wasn't until he saw the sign at the news agency that said they'd sold it.
0: Found the winner.
1: Yes, absolutely. He actually had no idea. It wasn't until he saw the sign at the news agency that said they'd sold it.

Pat McIntyre, spokesperson for The Lot, and of course, gamble responsibly if you are deciding to do exactly that. Hot chocolate for you right now. This is Everyone's a Winner at 11 past 8. It's Loving Life 103.1.

0: 8:15. Hot chocolate. Don't mind a bit of a hot chocolate now and again.
1: Mm.
0: Coffee's nicer though.
1: Yeah, it is.
0: A bit more of a kick.
1: Yes. Winter though, I can get away with a couple of Milos. A
0: couple of Milos?
1: Yeah.
0: So you're not a Nestle Quick girl?
1: No.
0: It's got to be a Milo?
1: Yes.
0: Yeah, okay.
1: Yes, it's got to be a Milo.
0: Mm.
1: Yep. A couple of too big a scoop.
0: You know what's really weird? Like, I'll drink Milo.
1: Yeah.
0: But when it comes to the Milo chocolate bar...
1: Oh, God, no, I can't. You cannot... No. Milo's Milo.
0: Mm.
1: I know they're trying to sort of extend their brand, but no. You got to have the
0: Lily original. Had a chocolate Milo bar because I want special. So I've been eating Kit Kats and stuff over the weekend.
1: Of course you have. You sure do that.
0: I know.
1: Actually, I haven't had chocolate for a while. No, I get a craving for it.

0: A Facebook post came up on the Yamba Can Facebook page a bit earlier on, and it was a video recorded 2 years ago with now Councillor Cairns.
1: Yeah.
0: And I looked at it. Thank you, Lee Chiplin, for putting it up. And I've gone, wow, I was skinnier back then. I had less grey hair.
1: I can't use the same call flutes next time round because I'm going, I think I'm like, people will look at it and go, yeah, hang on, we got a new candidate.
0: I know, but I mean, that was recorded, of course, in the lead up to the 2024 council elections,
1: yeah, yeah.
0: When I interviewed each of the candidates, and obviously Councillor Lynn Cairns was one of the ones that got elected. So interesting to go back and have a listen to all those different interviews from different candidates.
1: It really is. Mine popped up the other day. Because I've got, in the back of my mind, I'm going, I don't want to change. I don't want to change. I don't want to change. I know I have changed in regards to growing, but to go back the other day and actually watch that, and yeah, I'm a sook. I watched it and cried. I was like, wow.
0: But you did on the day.
1: I did on the day. But it's nice to reminisce sometimes, yeah, and go, it felt like a lifetime ago, but I still... Yeah, you still have that same sentiment, that same feeling, but you can recognise in yourself that you've expanded on your knowledge, you've grown in your character. My use of language is not as appalling as it once was. I definitely should have. That was that day I turned up and I didn't realise.
0: We were going to record on a video.
1: Yes, I thought it was just like this. I thought, no one's going to see me.
0: And we're on the outside too.
1: Yeah, we're on the outside, out in public, and I'm just not, I was dressed for the farm, not the...
0: That's all right.
1: Anyway, yes. Don't think I had shoes on either, which is fine. I mean, I don't know. Yeah, I see you looking down. But anyway, it was, yeah. No, it's nice to go back. I'm going to go back and have a look at that one and probably have a look at some others as well.
0: A few others as well.
1: Yeah. Yeah.
0: It's interesting to see just, you know, not just Lynn, but not just yourself, but all the councillors that,
1: yes,
0: did those videos, how they've sort of progressed in the 2 years. And I mean, I know that not many of them, I know, again, we shouldn't be talking council.
1: I know. I was just thinking, why are we going in the straight path?
0: But I mean, there weren't too many promises made.
1: Yeah.
0: But if you go back and listen to what the councillors wanted to get out of being on council, it's quite interesting. Anyway.
1: That, yes.
0: Change the topic. 18 past eight, we're going to go into the kitchen.
1: Oh, yeah. What am I doing today? I don't know.
0: Spiced loquat?
1: Loquat.
0: Loquat.
1: It's a type of fruit.
0: Yes. And apple crumble.
1: Oh, old-fashioned one. Yeah, really? Exciting, yes.
0: Okay, well, we're going to go in the kitchen next with the woman that's next to me. Her name's Christy. We'll do it next here at Loving Live.
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5: 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We started our garden beds and we planted some easy things and we talked about the mulberries, which are soon going to be coming well and truly out of our ears. But this week, I'd like to look a little further than the vegetable patch, because one of the things I love is that we actually have so much food that already grows around us here in the Clarence Valley. Sometimes we don't even recognise it as food anymore. And loquats are a perfect example. You'll find loquat trees in older gardens and established properties. And around spring, those branches can suddenly become covered in little yellow and orange fruits. They're certainly not something that most of us put routinely on our shopping list, but previous generations really knew what to do with them. So it's a great way to connect with our older residents, to ask them what it was they grew and what they did. And it's a really nice way to have a conversation with somebody. But when they're ripe, loquats are sweet with a little tartness. Peel them if you prefer. Remove those large seeds, which you do not eat, and then use the flesh fresh, stewed, baked or preserved. And here's where our community theme kind of comes in. If you've noticed someone's got a tree that is absolutely loaded with fruit, just ask. Don't help yourself, obviously, but you'd be surprised how often someone with an enormous established fruit tree would rather someone come and collect some of the crop and share it rather than spend weeks cleaning up rotten fruit from underneath it. So today's recipe is a spiced loquat and apple crumble. Remove the seeds from about 2 cups of ripe loquats and roughly chop those. Add 2 chopped apples, a little brown sugar, a squeeze of lemon, and a sprinkle of cinnamon. Put everything into a baking dish, rub together roughly 1/2 cup each of flour, rolled oats, 1/4 cup of brown sugar, and 60 grams of butter. Scatter that over your fruit and bake for around 180 degrees until you get that really nice golden crispy top and the bubbling around the edges. You've turned an overlooked backyard fruit into a yummy dessert. And if you find more loquats than you can use, share them, stew, and freeze the flesh, or preserve them while they're plentiful. You can Google so many preserve recipes. It's just not funny. But before we decide we need something from the shops, let's just start asking, what's already growing here?
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1: Applications are now open for market stalls at this year's Team Aiden Christmas Market and Auction. The popular fundraiser will be held at the Grafton Racecourse on Sunday, November 22nd, raising money to provide $50 fuel vouchers for local cancer patients travelling for treatment. The event will also include the annual Show and Shine car and bike display, with organisers currently seeking auction items. Emergency crews were kept busy on Friday night after a car crashed into a tree on the Gwydir Highway at Waterview Heights. The 57-year-old female driver was trapped before being freed and transported to Coffs Bay Hospital. Police are investigating the circumstances of the crash. Clarence Valley parents are also being encouraged to take a closer look at child safety during this week's National Child Protection Week. NAPCAN says families should consider safeguards at sporting clubs, tutoring services and other activities outside the school environment. And in local sport, Coffs Harbour Snappers defeated the Grafton Redmen first grade side on Saturday 36-17. However, Grafton's under-14 girls are through to the grand final after a nail-biter win over Port Macquarie 32-27. While the women's side will also contest Saturday's decider in Port Macquarie for grand final day. That's some of what's making local news and sport today, the 7th of September.
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1: A mostly fine and sunny day, the chance of smoke haze around the area as well. Slight chance of a shower tonight. Heading for a top of 26, the UVI on high and the fire danger rating moderate. Right now sitting on 15 degrees, 27 tonight, and that is the latest in local news, sport and weather.
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0: 22 to 9, Loving Life, 103.1. We built this city on rock and roll from Starship. Damo and Christy for a back to work Monday morning. I tell you what, our next guest must have known something when it came to the late Dolly Parton, because when she was last in the studio, I think it was,
1: yeah,
0: we were talking about Dolly Parton and her book.
1: We were, yeah.
0: And unfortunately,
2: I know.
0: The next week she passed.
2: I know.
0: Or was it a couple of days
2: that
0: later?
2: It was on the Friday, I think.
0: Mm. Yeah.
2: Yeah.
0: That's just. It's so any other predictions?
2: No.
3: Oh, gosh.
2: Oh, no. I'm really glad I didn't pick a biography for this week. I don't think.
0: No. No. No,
2: oh, well, no, I did, actually.
3: Goodness.
0: A true crime memoir.
2: Yes, by Patricia Cornwell. I'm not going to put the things
3: we'll
2: on
3: just,
2: her.
0: No, okay.
2: But I think she's all right.
0: On a positive note,
2: yes.
0: The library is reopening tomorrow.
2: Finally, yes.
3: So exciting.
2: Yep. So the doors will reopen upstairs tomorrow at 9 a.m. We're going to have some cupcakes for people, for our early visitors. So, you know, if you feel like a cupcake, come and visit us from 9. Yes. We're reopening the doors. We've had a bit of a change in the layout upstairs, so it looks a little bit different. We've got a coffee machine now. So for $3, come and make, you know, press the button, get yourself a cup of coffee.
0: Wow.
2: Or a hot chocolate. So
3: okay.
0: You could never have food or drink in the libraries back in my day.
2: It has changed
3: it's
2: a
3: so
2: little
3: modern.
2: Bit. We're going to, you know, hope that
3: people are sensible. And
2: that's
3: yes.
2: right. And you still won't be allowed to have hot drinks near the computers and things like that. So we've got it over near the newspaper tables.
3: Oh, great.
2: If you want to sit down in the magazines, you know, and have a little cuppa while you're reading the paper, then that'll be there. So, you know, so that's a nice little thing, you know,
3: that
2: we'd arranged to have before we closed the library, and we've got we'd had new seating ready to go, and then the hailstorm hit, and so everything's been delayed by a year.
0: That's okay. The good thing is it's going to be open tomorrow.
2: It is, yes. Tomorrow, 9 o'clock. So, and then after tomorrow, we're going back to our regular opening hours of 10 a.m. to 5:30 p.m.
3: Yep.
2: And that'll be where
3: great.
2: We'll be. But
3: great.
2: It'll be nice to, you know, to be back up in that nice, bright, airy space. You know, you'll be able to come and sit and just enjoy.
3: Oh, I'm already picturing just cozying up with the paper and a coffee, honestly. I think, the whole launch should be around that coffee machine.
2: Yeah,
3: but anyway.
2: Yes, that's right.
0: And, I mean, it hasn't been easy for the staff either.
2: No.
0: So well done to the staff to accommodate the changes.
2: Yes, that's right. Yeah, I mean, getting the library hub up and running as soon as we did was, you know, it was great to be able to provide at least some semblance of a service while we were closed. And when we got that set up, we didn't think it would be over a year later before we were back upstairs.
3: Yeah,
2: it was
3: of course.
2: Like, all right, we're, you know, 3 months, 6 months, and then here we are in September. So,
3: but hey.
2: Reopening is happening.
0: Absolutely.
2: Yeah, I think everyone will be just so happy to have things back to normal.
3: Yes.
0: Very much so. Well, let's talk about Billy King, a fiction book by Shannon Kelly White.
2: Ah, yes. So this is good Australian history, you know.
3: Oh, yes.
2: I love my Australian history. So this is the story of Australia's last bushranger. It's 1918. Dulcie James holds up Anna King's falling down farmhouse. There's a scrawny, unloved infant on the floor. Anna seems more furious and frightened, and it's the bushranger who's left shaken. And the next day, Anna disappears. 12 years later, Anna's daughter, Billy King, is a girl ready to explode. With a missing mother, the rent in arrears, and her alcoholic father's gambling debts to cover, she has no time for school. But when child services threaten to remove Billy from her father, she must decide between continuing her search for her missing mother and keeping what's left of her family together. If she fails to hold on to her father, she'll be taken away and placed in a children's home. But if she doesn't find her missing mother, who will?
3: So I love that.
2: There you go.
0: Mystery there.
2: So, and a nice little bit of Australian, you know, setting, I guess, in that
3: great
2: that
3: time
2: sort
3: period.
2: Of,
3: you can imagine the adventures and things.
2: Yeah,
3: that she'll
2: that's
3: just,
2: right. Yeah,
3: she'll
2: the twenties and thirties, So that's a good one. That one,
0: Billy King by Shannon Kelly White.
2: Yep.
0: All right, now, true crime memoir from Patricia Cornwell.
2: Yes, so Patricia Cornwell, one of the, you know, most well-known crime writers. She sort of came to everyone's attention in the mid-90s with her character, Dr. Kay Scarpetta, who's a forensic pathologist. And so this is Patricia Cornwell's story of how she came to become a writer. So she looks at her own life. She's had a bit of a traumatic childhood, being raised by neglectful parents. Her father abandoned the family on Christmas Day, and her mother was institutionalised twice. Mm. She ended up with an abusive foster family and developed a parental relationship with evangelist Billy Graham's wife, Ruth. So she's just had so much going on in her life. Mm. And then she had an ambition to become became an award-winning police reporter. And it was from there that she did research in a medical examiner's office that would turn into a full-time job, and she became a forensic expert, worldwide publishing phenomenon. So she sort of had that background in forensics, and then, you know what they say, write what you know.
3: Mm.
2: And she went on to write this series, the Kay Scarpetta series, which is at book 27 or 28
3: now. Look,
2: it's been going on for a while.
3: I've read tons of her work, so I'm sort of going, this is so...
2: Yeah.
3: How many authors usually do this? Do they... Because this is just so interesting.
2: Write an autobiography?
3: Yeah.
2: Some of the big ones do. I think if their publishers think it'll sell.
3: The story's
2: they
3: worth
2: will,
3: going,
2: but,
3: yeah.
2: You know, and if the story's worth telling, and she's obviously had a very, very interesting life, and you know, and to write those books, and like I said, they were a phenomenon at the time.
3: Yeah.
2: And she's still going, and they've just done a TV series. I think Nicole Kidman was playing.
3: Wow, Kay Scarpetta. I didn't know that.
2: I think it was on Prime.
0: Okay.
2: So, yeah, so season one, I think it's Prime. I think it's just called Scarpetta. And so, you know, I think that's what we're finding now with a lot of these authors. They've been around for ages, but now the streaming channels are coming knocking and going, oh, this was a really good story. Let's turn it into a show.
3: I wish they'd do that with the Earth's Children. Is it the Earth's Children? Gosh, we'll talk about that another day. I'm dying for that one.
2: Yeah. Well, I don't know.
3: We'll have to talk to...
2: It's really interesting with a lot of these books. The rights have usually been picked up by someone.
3: Right.
2: Like they'll pay for the rights to turn it into a movie or TV show.
0: And they just sit on it.
2: And then they sit on it. And, you know, and they can hold on to it for quite a while, depending on what the contract says. But a lot of it's just trying to get the money together and trying to get the cast. You know, sometimes I've got to get the cast to, you know, say, well, so-and-so's agreed to be in it, and then the money will come. So it can be hard to get stuff produced.
3: You're all right? No, I was going to keep going. We'll keep that. Yeah, I'll keep it for another day.
2: Okay. Yeah, we could have lots of interesting conversations about lots of things.
3: Sorry, Damien.
0: You can have your own show.
3: Sorry.
2: Christine Victoria.
0: Wow, hey, that's got a bit of a ring to it.
3: It does.
0: Stranger things have happened. Hoopla, you're an e-book called Broken Bones by John Carson.
2: Yes, so this is a good Scottish mystery. It's the first book in the DCI Liam Brodie series, and Liam Brodie's put a stop to one of Edinburgh's most notorious serial killers, and he did that 3 years ago, and he's become known as a man who can handle and solve the hardest of cases. But then he's assigned to Fife's major investigations team, and he soon realises he's walking into a minefield. The previous DCI is missing, presumed dead, and the case he's been called in to lead becomes dangerously close to home. When a child's bones are unearthed beneath the floorboards of an old house in Fife, the same house where his girlfriend, psychologist Ruth Calder, grew up as a foster daughter, Brodie uncovers a tangled web of lies and jealousy. Ruth's foster mother, now gripped by dementia, holds fragments of the truth, but in a community haunted by its history, Brodie must navigate betrayal and buried guilt to bring a decades-old secret to light.
3: Wow.
0: Ooh.
2: So, good sort of, you know, Scottish noir there. Mm. You know, I always love these English mysteries. They're always a bit dark and grim.
3: So. And you get to practice your accents as you're reading.
2: Yeah, that's right, absolutely. Yep. So, yeah, like a good Scottish accent. No, Damien.
3: You haven't tried that? No, you've got to get into character so you understand that.
0: Yes.
3: You know.
0: Yeah, yep. Romance. and just finally on e-audio.
2: Yes, yeah. This is a bit of a funny one, this one. So there's a genre of books out there called cozy fantasy, which this is one of them. And this one is called...
0: Are they romantic?
3: Cozy fantasy.
2: No, sometimes they can be, but not necessarily. So this is called The Infirmary for Dragon Burns and Mid-Air Mishaps by Elizabeth Thribb. And it's the story of Burn Nurse Eden, who has accepted a job from her old mentor at the infirmary for dragon burns and mid-air mishaps. And she's hoping for peace and quiet in Ember Ridge, a charming mountain town famous for singed tourists and reckless dragon riders. Instead, she arrives to find the infirmary in chaos. Her mentor is stranded out of town, wild dragons are causing havoc, and Eden is left running the infirmary on her first day. Worse, she keeps crossing paths with Vaela, the town's dragon wrangler, whose talent for surviving impossible situations is matched only by a talent for getting under Eden's skin. There's your romance. So, he is everything Eden hates, brooding, reckless and arrogant. But when local dragons begin acting strangely and the Kingsguard descends on Ember Ridge, whispers spread of the Wretch, the most feared dragon in the realm. Eden and Vaela are forced into an uneasy partnership to save the town, but every argument between them sparks into something hotter and far more dangerous than they expected. Because falling for a dragon wrangler was never part of Eden's plan, but neither is watching Ember Ridge and her guarded heart go up in flames.
3: Ooh.
2: So there
3: sounds,
2: you go.
3: Yes.
2: Dragons, a bit of romance, you know, that sort of enemies to lovers trope.
3: Yes.
2: That's, you know, popular.
3: Pretty popular.
2: Yeah, that's right. But, you know, I just love the infirmary for
3: yeah, it's interesting.
2: Birds.
3: It's got like a...
2: Mid-air mishaps.
3: Yes, it's got like a Harry Pottery type vibe. Would it be suitable for like a teen reader?
2: Probably not.
3: Okay, so it does...
2: I think it probably heads towards a bit. There might be a bit of spice there for that one. The Spell Shop, I think, is... And that's the first in a series of books, is quite a good sort of... fantasy, cozy fantasy thing that would be good for
3: cozy
2: teenagers.
3: Fantasy.
2: Yeah,
3: mm.
2: Yeah, my niece has read that series and she absolutely loves it.
3: Oh, great.
0: Well, on that note, thank you.
2: That's all right. Thanks
0: we'll
2: for having me.
0: We'll have to listen out for a new show coming to the airwaves.
2: Oh, yeah.
0: Christy and Victoria.
3: Chatting about books.
0: Yeah.
3: Everything else.
0: Why not?
3: Yeah, well, sure.
2: Just whatever's interesting.
0: Yeah. Exactly. And of course, the library reopens 9 o'clock tomorrow.
2: Yes. Yeah, looking forward to
0: it. Yeah, absolutely. Thank you. We'll see you in a fortnight.
2: Yep. Will do.
0: Victoria from our local library here at Loving Life 103.1. Back with more after this.
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1: That went quick today, didn't it?
0: Certainly did. Hey, on Friday, Andrew, during our afternoon show, gave away a $500 voucher from CDA Eastland Trade Supplies in Crisp Street, and this is how the call went down.
2: Hello?
3: Hi, is that Tyrese?
2: Yeah.
3: Hey, Tyrese, Andrew calling from Love and Life. Mate, you've been nominated for our Father's Day competition.
2: Yeah.
3: You were nominated by Hudson.
2: Yeah.
3: You've won a $500 open order to spend at CDA Eastland Trade Supplies.
2: Oh, well, that's hectic.
3: Now, can I ask, obviously, Hudson's your son, stepson?
2: Yeah, Hudson's my son.
3: What makes you a cool dad, mate, that Hudson would have wanted to enter you into our competition?
2: Oh, well, He loves his cars and so do I. So he actually just blew my car up this morning.
3: Oh, you're kidding?
2: No.
3: Oh, no. What do you do? Come on. Lay it on me.
2: He bounces off limiter for about 45 minutes.
3: Oh, no.
2: Yeah.
3: Oh, no. Can I ask, was it a classic? Is it a modern? What is it?
2: No, it was just a box Commodore I got for free.
3: Oh, that's all right then. If it was a crap box Commodore, then you're sweet.
2: Yeah.
3: You can replace those for about $1,000 nowadays because no one wants them.
2: Yeah, no one wants them these days. I got it off a lady from around the corner from where I live and she's like, I don't want it. And I was like, righto.
3: Well, you've now got yourself a project. That you got to fix. $500 worth of tools from CDA. Probably come in handy to fix the craps box Commodore.
2: Yeah, it bloody will.
3: Yeah, yeah, yeah. See, if you had a Ford, mate, you wouldn't have these problems.
2: No, I don't like Fords.
3: Tyrese, let's have this conversation off the air.
2: Yeah.
3: Well, mate, congratulations. Well done. And I hope you go and have a mad shopping spree at CDA, mate.
2: Righto, thank you.
3: Nah, it sounds like you got a hell of a job in front of you. Sponsors, CDA Trade Supplies.
0: Oh, yeah.
1: That
0: how good is that?
1: Is a character. I am so happy he won.
0: Exactly. But he doesn't like Fords.
1: Oh, I'm not going to talk about that either, to be
0: honest.
1: Are you
0: a Ford or a Holden girl?
1: I'm a Holden.
0: Yeah.
1: But Toyota beats them all, so.
0: Well, considering you can't buy Holdens anymore.
1: Yeah, well.
0: And of course, Grafton.
1: Can you buy Toyotas? I don't know.
0: Yeah.
1: Can you buy a Toyota in Australia now?
0: Absolutely.
1: Well, you can. But
0: Grafton Toyota.
1: Yes.
0: One of our proud station sponsors.
1: Of course. Should have known. I'm not a car person, actually.
0: No, neither am I.
1: I know, but which car I like.
0: Holden all the way. That's what I think.
1: Yes.
0: 3 to 9. Have a great week, Christy.
1: Yes,
0: we'll
1: too.
0: We'll see you in a couple of weeks.
1: Goodbye.
0: Have a great day.

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1: Police and emergency crews were kept busy across the weekend. About 9:30 Friday night, emergency services were called to the Gwinner Highway, Waterview Heights, following reports of a crash. Officers attached to the Coffs Clarence Highway Patrol attended and found a car had crashed into a tree. A 57-year-old woman, the driver and sole occupant, was trapped inside the car for some time before being freed. She was treated at the scene by New South Wales ambulance paramedics before being taken to Coffs Harbour Hospital for treatment and mandatory testing. Police commenced inquiries into the circumstances surrounding the incident. Parents across the Clarence Valley are being urged to ask more questions about the places their children spend time this National Child Protection Week. Child safety advocates want local parents to look beyond the school gate and consider the safety of all settings, including sporting clubs, dance schools and tutoring services. The CEO of NAPCAN, Lisa Waters, says regional communities play an important role in safeguarding our children, but we still need to remain vigilant.
2: A shout out to all the regional and rural communities who we know are under-resourced in comparison to our metropolitan counterparts. But if we talk openly about child protection concerns and child safeguarding concerns, we know that that makes it harder for people who pose a risk to children to go unnoticed in our communities. Don't be afraid to have those conversations, because ultimately that's a great safeguard for children.
1: The annual Team Aiden Christmas Market and Auction is fast approaching, with the market stall applications now open. The annual event will be held at the Grafton Racecourse on Sunday, November 22nd, and raises money for local community members going through cancer treatment. The money raised helps purchase $50 fuel vouchers for patients to get to and from their treatment, whether it be in Grafton, Lismore, Coffs Harbour or beyond. The day will also see the big Show and Shine Car and Bike Show, which is a draw car for bike and car enthusiasts. Team Aiden are also looking for auction items for the event. For more details, just head to their Facebook page.
0: Loving life, local sport.
1: Shattered and exhausted, Grafton players wrestled with their emotions after the full-time whistle in the wake of what can only be described as a contest full of tension and drama on Saturday, when the Grafton Redmen took on the Coffs Snappers. Grafton were on the back end of a 19-6 penalty count, which compromised the flow of the game. Pinned in their own half for large periods of the game, Grafton conceded penalty after penalty, which resulted in the referee showing a yellow card, reducing the Redmen to 14 players. When they finally gained possession, Grafton threw everything at the Snappers' defence. However, the home side continued to shut down Grafton's dangerous backline with line speed and scrambling defence. Coffs Harbour Snappers advanced to the Mid-North Coast Grand Final on Saturday after a 36-17 win over the Grafton Redmen. But all is not lost for the club, with the under-14 girls throwing everything at the Port Macquarie Pirates in their preliminary final. After no one giving them a ghost chance at the start of the season to feature in the final series, the girls have beaten the odds and beaten the Port Pirates in a nail-biter, 32-27. They'll now progress to the grand final this coming Saturday against the Coffs Snappers. And the unstoppable ladies side will also travel to Port Macquarie on Saturday for their grand final match, hoping to bring home the trophy. And that's the latest in Loving Life local news and sport. The weather details are next.
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5: 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Experience favourites from The Phantom of the Opera, Cats, Evita, Jesus Christ Superstar, Sunset Boulevard and more. Don't miss this unbelievable show this Friday from 7pm at Christchurch Cathedral, Grafton. 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
7: Hi, it's Kevin Hogan, your local federal member for Page. Labor's tax increases are making it harder for all of us. There have been 15 interest rate rises under Labor. The average mortgage holder is $30,000 a year worse off. Power prices are up, food prices are up. Hard-working Australians are just not getting ahead. I thank you for your support as I continue to hold this Labor government to account.
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10: And good morning. Today heading for 26 degrees, remaining fine, clear and sunny. Tomorrow there's the chance of a possible shower. Tuesday 11 to 24. Partly cloudy conditions on the way for Wednesday and maybe a shower or two ahead to Thursday.
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as we play better music and more of it. This is Loving Life, Kim Mazel, Young Hearts Run Free Monday morning. Welcome along, James Epplewhite here. Certainly hope everyone had a fantastic weekend, that all the dads had a spectacular day yesterday. And I must say a big congratulations to Tyrese Robinson, was the winner of the $500 open order at CDA Eastlands Trade Supplies here in Grafton. So congratulations to Tyrese. Hopefully your father enjoyed that prize. On the way, very shortly, Sian Kay, some local homegrown music. Bananarama on the way after this one. This is Cameron Kuzak and Life's the Beach here at Loving Life.

0: There we are, some more local homegrown music here at Loving Life there. Sean Kane and Another Meal very soon. Music from Chris Isaac, Alanis Morissette inside the next 10 minutes or so. Today, fine, clear and sunny. We're heading for 26.
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0: There's Avril Lavigne from 2004 and My Happy Ending here at Loving Life 103.1. Very soon, music from Bruce Hornsby in the range from the 80s. Lady Gaga in there as well as we head up towards 10 this morning. The news headlines on the way at the top of the hour.
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As we continue on this morning, news headlines on the way at 10. Here's that Natural Selection now. This is Do Anything. Better music and more of it.